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11: 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Through the night, mainly clear sky takes hold. Temperature backing down to the mid-70s. Showers and thunderstorms mainly daytime and evening. The next few days pretty consistent. The chance of rain drops off a little bit each day, though. Still a pretty good chance Monday, mid-90s. Lower chance Tuesday, mid-90s. This is Precision Weather meteorologist Phil Spivak.
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12: And here's what you need to know.
13: It's just about to kick off in Mexico City after an hour's weather delay at the start. So it's kicking off on England TV at 2 in the morning. England at Mexico in a World Cup round of 16 matchup earlier today in New Jersey in front of 80,000 fans. Norway eliminated Brazil 2-1 with two late goals from Erling Haaland. American star Flo Balogun will play tomorrow after FIFA suspended his red card. The U.S. plays Belgium on Monday night in Seattle. Also on Monday, Spain versus Portugal in Dallas, and Cristiano Ronaldo confirmed this is his final World Cup. He is 41. Naomi Osaka upset number one Arena Sabalenka at Wimbledon in the fourth round. NASCAR's at Chicagoland tonight with about 70 laps to go. William Byron in the lead. Chase Briscoe second. Baseball Sunday night game has the Padres, losers of eight straight, leading at the Dodgers 1-0, bottom of the fifth. I'm Steve DeSager.
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16: Underway in Mexico City. Mexico and England. We'll do a little watch party with it, as we are wont to do when there are major sporting events during our show. 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
4: 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Through the night, mainly clear sky takes hold. Temperature backing down to the mid-70s. Showers and thunderstorms mainly daytime and evening. The next few days pretty consistent. The chance of rain drops off a little bit each day, though. Still a pretty good chance Monday, mid-90s. Lower chance Tuesday, mid-90s. This is Precision Weather Meteorologist Phil Spivak for WNZF.
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6: And here's what you need to know.
7: Tonight's World Cup matchup, England and Mexico, has been as good as expected. Halftime, England, the visitors lead 2-1 at a very loud Azteca Stadium. England, in fact, got back-to-back goals from Jude Bellingham in the 36th and 38th minutes. And late first half, he saved a goal on defense. Otherwise, it'd be at least tied. Mexico has had chances. Jordan Pickford has come up with great saves, plural, for England. Quiñones in the 42nd minute, the only tally for Mexico. It's given them hope. They're only down 2-1 at the halftime break. The game's on Fox TV. Earlier in New Jersey, 80,000 on hand to see Norway eliminate Brazil 2-1 with two late goals from Erling Haaland. NASCAR at Chicago went to Chase Briscoe. Naomi Osaka upset number one Aryna Sabalenka at Wimbledon in the fourth round. Baseball, Padres lead 5-2 at the Dodgers. Bottom of the seventh inning. I'm Steve DeSager.
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10: Wow, wow, wow. England 2, Mexico 1. 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So, on tap, second half, we're broadcasting live from the Fox Sports Radio studios. 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While we wait for the second half to begin, you know whose name hasn't even been uttered on the show tonight, 2 hours in? LeBron James. Hey, your man, thoughts. Your thoughts, please.
11: Does he play for the U.S. national team?
10: He probably could.
11: He could. I said it last week.
10: I know you did. And Erling Haaland is about the size of an NBA basketball player. So that is evidence to the point that you have made. Nobody freezes July like LeBron James. And I thought this was going to be a quick one, and it's not. I got a couple questions for you. Okay. You root for the team that has been LeBron's home for the last six, 7 years, eight years now.
11: Yep.
10: Here's one thing that

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16: All right, it's Arnie and Plank here on Fox Sports Radio. Gosh, got a lot on the Roman numeral rundown to get to. We barely have talked about, barely talked about U.S. versus Belgium. They don't call you Mr. Soccer for nothing.
17: Yeah, the lines changed dramatically.
16: Oh, it has?
17: Oh, yeah.
16: Wait, we don't have Todd tonight, so fill me in. I haven't seen that.
17: The odds before he was reinstated had USA at plus 155 for the win.
16: Right.
17: Now, they are... Well, it says plus 160, so they actually went up 5. I don't know how that's possible.
16: I thought you said that's a fairly significant change.
17: It should go the other way, not plus more.
16: I understand that. So, yeah. Hey, man, you brought the story, not me here. I don't know what to. You're the odds maker, too. They call you Mr. Soccer and the odds man. All right, to the tweets to the show tonight. Doug writes, Belgium saying they're exploring all options really means they're rewriting the whole game plan under one heading. How do we account for Balogun without looking panicked? Yeah, they do kind of look panicked here, Doug.
17: They do. They really do.
16: JP Hunkel. I hear and read all the time about people falling for all these scams and wonder how can they be so gullible. Then every Sunday night I hear Arnie referencing a fake tweet, and I understand now.
17: I haven't fallen for any fake tweets today, have I?
16: I don't know.
17: Yeah.
16: Did you fall this week at all?
17: No.
16: Greg Sankey was my personal favorite, where you thought he was getting arrested 2 weeks ago.
17: Yeah, that was a couple of weeks ago.
16: Yeah, what was last week's that got you?
17: But I couldn't get you that story quick enough. I'm like, oh my goodness, we're going to be talking about this for 3 hours.
16: And instead of being from Adam Schefter, it's like Adam Scheffler or Alan Schefter. Yeah, good point. Now, there's been some pushback on the soccer talk tonight here on Fox Sports Radio. Don't know if you've seen this. Nature Boy writes, I'd like to compare soccer to a boxing match where they just dance around for 10 rounds and throw three jabs and a draw. I don't know if it's quite that. I mean,
17: yeah, I mean, come on. This has been good soccer. What are you talking about? Stop.
16: You bunch of fake bleep fans, wait till you play some real competition. All you fake soccer analysts on this network, on every network, acting like you have a legitimate chance to win the World Cup. What are you talking? Right, Shady Sean 420. Let's talk college football, college softball, anything Oklahoma, just not soccer. Well, now that you mention it, I mean, we are counting down to college football here, Shady Sean.
17: You know, so. I'm almost tempted to quit and give my show to Shady Sean just to see if he could do it. You know
16: I bet
17: I mean?
16: He could.
17: I don't think he could. No, I bet you he couldn't do it.
16: You're saying no way?
17: No way. Zero way. He'd run out of stuff to talk about after 5 minutes.
16: Mr. Nobody. I'm with Shady Sean. The World Cup is boring. It's stupid because who's ever heard of extra time when nobody knows how much time is actually left?
3: Whoa. Go ahead. Whoa. Too much, man.
17: Somebody's cranky.
3: It's not cranky. This is too far. Let's not talk about the game in extra time.
16: Boring.
3: We all love
16: stupid.
3: Extra time.
4: Yeah. Those if you've watched the games, you wouldn't be saying it.
3: You got to watch the games.
16: Though he did. I mean, Arnie last week was yelling about extra time.
17: I don't like the extra time. I don't like that they could just say, we're going to give you one more rush at this. If you don't score, then we'll just call the game over. Could you imagine them doing that in any other sport? We would just laugh at that.
3: But like football kind of does it.
16: It does.
17: No, they do not.
16: It does a little bit. I mean,
3: it does.
16: If
3: it kind of does
16: it. Replay,
3: it you know, yeah.
17: They have a clock. When the
16: well,
17: clock
16: we understand
17: zero.
16: That, but when you're complaining about, you're correct. But overtime even has a clock to it. You know, I can see maybe the point Mary's trying to push back against, but yeah, the extra time whenever it shifts to 6:14 left in extra time, and there's still like 10 more minutes left on top of it. Like someone can't adjust that on the clock for us and let us know.
17: What I don't understand is they said that the clock is running during the hydration breaks, so that way there's always at least 3 minutes of extra time. I saw where there was 1 minute of extra time. I'm like, well, what about the 3 minute commercial? What the hell's going on here?
16: Yeah. Someone said that Fox is going to make like $300 million more off of their, maybe it's more than that. It might have been $500 million more off their hydration breaks.
3: Yeah, they are.
16: So I've decided not to say anything negative about the hydration breaks because anything that helps the bottom line, Arnie, I'm here for.
17: Yeah, Mr. Soccer is going to ask for a raise.
16: Little aggressive here from Cody.
17: Yeah.
16: Why this game will never take off in the U.S. That gets you kicked out? This game is for wimps.
17: Ooh.
16: Try a crossing route and Ray Lewis takes your head off. Soccer is a pathetic game. Listen, we don't have to compare everything to catching a pass over the middle against Ray Lewis.
17: They don't do that in basketball.
4: Also, targeting is like the exact same thing. Like, if you do something, even if you didn't mean to do it, you still have to miss time in the next game, at least in college football, which is what these guys are clamoring for us to talk about right now.
16: I don't feel like anyone should feel the need to defend soccer. And I also don't feel like you should get too caught up in your disdain for it. Every 4 years, it takes center stage. It is the first time in 32 years that it's been in the United States. And we're not bad. We're still alive. You know, we're planning to go on to the quarterfinals tomorrow night. But I don't know, man. There are some people that still feel some sort of way, even when you give it, you know, a month and a half, 2 months of conversations in the middle of what's a pretty down time for sports anyway, Arnie.
17: And they're making it political, too. Now they're not rooting for the USA. I'm not rooting for the USA now. I'm going to make this political. The president was involved. I can't believe this.
16: Anytime you make anything, even the slightly bit political, you are absolutely dividing almost an entire group of people that weren't watching anyway that suddenly become even more. Well, I'm for sure not watching this. All right, we got to get a break. When we come back, we're going to dive into to Roman numeral number 7. Because this week, the NBA offseason was dominated by LeBron James talk. But there were several other moves, and maybe several others still to come, that could really shake the championship landscape. We'll get to it next.
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0: isolated on Tuesday, low in the mid-70s, and a high again into the mid-90s on Tuesday. This is Precision Weather meteorologist Phil Spivak for WNZF.
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4: 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Through the night, mainly clear sky takes hold. Temperature backing down to the mid-70s. Showers and thunderstorms mainly daytime and evening. The next few days pretty consistent. The chance of rain drops off a little bit each day, though. Still a pretty good chance Monday, mid-90s. Lower chance Tuesday, mid-90s. This is Precision Weather Meteorologist Phil Spivak for WNZF.
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6: From ABC News, I'm Wayne Cabot. 25 dead in New Jersey from day after day of sweltering heat, suffocating humidity, with little to no relief at night. Some who died are elderly, some are in their 30s. Worst heat wave in 14 years, says Governor Mikey Sherrill, now surveying destruction from storms.

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14: 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The name of the song, Wind Dance.

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5: 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Through the night, mainly clear sky takes hold. Temperature backing down to the mid-70s. Showers and thunderstorms mainly daytime and evening. The next few days pretty consistent. The chance of rain drops off a little bit each day, though. Still a pretty good chance Monday, mid-90s. Lower chance Tuesday, mid-90s. This is Precision Weather Meteorologist Phil Spivak for WNZF.
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7: From ABC News, I'm Wayne Cabot. In what could be a game-changing ruling, FIFA is lifting the red card suspension of American star Folarin Balogun. ABC's Christian Cordero reports.
8: Sources tell ABC News President Trump called FIFA's president Gianni Infantino last week urging him to review the matter. Soon after it was made public, Trump wrote thank you to FIFA on social media.
7: He said that FIFA is reversing a great injustice, and a lot of soccer fans might agree with that. Video shows Balogun didn't mean to step on his opponent's ankle. He will play in Seattle Monday against Belgium, whose team says it is astonished by this decision. The death toll from the heat is 25 in New Jersey alone, killing people from their mid-30s into their 80s. Most had no air conditioning. In a heat wave that Governor Mikey Sherrill says was the worst in 14 years, the cooling storms that ended it twisted power lines. The governor promising.
9: We're moving really, really quickly to address these things, get people power back as quickly as possible.

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7: 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Through the night, mainly clear sky takes hold. Temperature backing down to the mid-70s. Showers and thunderstorms mainly daytime and evening. The next few days pretty consistent. The chance of rain drops off a little bit each day, though. Still a pretty good chance Monday, mid-90s. Lower chance Tuesday, mid-90s. This is Precision Weather Meteorologist Phil Spivak for WNZF.
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9: From ABC News, I'm Wayne Cabot. 25 dead in New Jersey from day after day of sweltering heat, suffocating humidity, with little to no relief at night. Some who died are elderly, some are in their 30s. Worst heat wave in 14 years, says Governor Mikey Sherrill, now surveying destruction from storms that ended the stifling heat. The mayor of Pahrump is saying power may not be back fully until midweek. ABC Sonia Rincon.
10: It is a good thing the heat wave is over, because being without power when it's 80 degrees is a lot better than when it's 90 plus. Cleanup and power restoration are underway, but they will not be done before the next round of storms. A neighbor here we spoke with says it's time to take climate change more seriously. Summer storms are getting more and more destructive.
11: I've been through hurricanes here and whatnot, but this was the most intense. It looked like straight line wind.
10: Now, one of the lasting impacts of the storms Friday night is on New Jersey transit trains. Dozens of trees fell onto the wires that supply power to several train lines.
9: We have a World Cup wowser. America's star will play Monday after all. President Trump calling FIFA on behalf of Fallerin Balogun. Carded for stepping on a foot.
12: What changed was FIFA somewhat unexpectedly said that they are going to change the punishment itself. So they didn't so much as reverse the decision, because that would admit some kind of wrongdoing from the referee. It also is very hard to do that, because the call itself was reviewed by the video assistant referee. So essentially within the game, they doubled down on the choice that they made.
9: ABC's Christian Cordero, the U.S. playing Belgium, which says it is astonished. A man is in custody after a woman in her 20s was killed by do-it-yourself fireworks.
13: A chaotic scene unfolding in front of a home.

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4: 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Through the night, mainly clear sky takes hold. Temperature backing down to the mid-70s. Showers and thunderstorms mainly daytime and evening. The next few days pretty consistent. The chance of rain drops off a little bit each day, though. Still a pretty good chance Monday, mid-90s. Lower chance Tuesday, mid-90s. This is Precision Weather Meteorologist Phil Spivak for WNZF.
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6: From ABC News, I'm Brian Clark. After dangerous heat, there's now dangerous rain pummeling parts of the country, says ABC's Hannah Batta, with heavy rain pounding Chicago and roads turning into rivers in some areas. The heat also a concern, with 25 suspected heat deaths in New Jersey from record-breaking weekend temperatures over the 4th of July. A turnaround for Team USA as FIFA now says that star Phalarin Balogun can play in tonight's game against Belgium despite a controversial red card suspension in his last game. It should have meant he'd be out tonight. ABC's Sophie Flay has more.
7: Sources say President Trump called FIFA President Gianni Infantino and asked him to review the suspension. And yesterday, the organization made the surprise announcement, saying it would allow Balogun, the top U.S. goal scorer, to play tonight, saying his red card would now be suspended for a probationary period of 1 year. President Trump responding, "Thank you to FIFA for doing what was right and reversing a great injustice."
6: Norway's coach, Ståle Solbakken, disagrees.
8: "It's a bad decision. Not good for the sport."
6: The man accused of killing Charlie Kirk last year is set to appear in court this week in Utah.
9: 10 months after Tyler Robinson allegedly shot and killed Charlie Kirk during a speech at Utah Valley University, only a few miles north of the courthouse here, today Robinson is set to have his preliminary hearing. It'll be like a mini trial, and it's expected to last all week as prosecutors try to prove to a judge they have enough evidence to take the case to trial. For the first time, evidence and testimony will be presented against Robinson, and for the first time, Charlie Kirk's parents and his wife Erica will attend court. Alex Stone, ABC News, Provo, Utah.
6: Officials in Parkersburg, West Virginia now say that a warehouse fire could burn for a week. The warehouse is full of plastics. You're listening to ABC News.
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0: did not provide the U.S. with sufficient support. Oil and gas prices could be headed down even further soon as Brent crude trades at around $71 a barrel. The Wall Street Journal says some industry watchers are predicting prices that could drop even further. Driving that lower, more tankers passing through the Strait of Hormuz and a growing glut of oil on the world markets. Another deadly wave of Russian missiles and drones hitting Ukraine's capital Kyiv overnight. At least 10 people have been killed. In the U.S., following all the 4th of July celebrations, ABC's Allison Kosick says there are now a whole lot of investigations over fireworks.
1: In Southern California, a car catching fire after fireworks exploded outside this home in Chino, killing a woman and injuring three others. In Provo, Utah, fireworks sparking a large brush fire near Slate Canyon. Mishaps even during professional shows. Fire breaking out on the Brooklyn Bridge during the Macy's fireworks show in New York.
0: Minions once again rule the box office. The new Monsters and Minions made $61 million over the holiday weekend. I'm Brian Clark, ABC News.
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5: 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Partly sunny at times, isolated showers or thunderstorms, low to mid-90s this afternoon, isolated showers, mid-70s tonight. Partly sunny with isolated showers or storms tomorrow, low to mid-90s. I'm Precision Weather Meteorologist Ross Merle on WNZF.
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9: From the home of the First Amendment, First Thing Today.

Let's begin our next 250. That first 250 years was so easy. Let's go for another 250, huh? Who's with me? No? No? All right. Senator Blutarsky told me that might be a good idea. Over? It's not over till we say it's over. 434-882-4217. That's the number you're going to need to remember as I endeavor to tell you what went on last night. Yes, yes, the world kept spinning around after our Independence Day celebration and President Trump finally speaking before midnight. There was some question whether he'd even be there before it became July 5th. And, of course, Independence Day is Independence Day. It's not July 4th, per se. It is the date that we declared independence from Great Britain and began our trek. I was wondering, and my wife sees me as a hopeful man, one that sees the glass half full or perhaps overly large, and I said, so what are we going to do when the Constitution gets to 250? And she said, you're really worried about that? I said, sure. She said, you think you're going to be around for that? I said, the way you feed me, I am. Maybe you want to walk a little bit more every afternoon, do some of this chair tai chi I keep getting ads about. But otherwise, I think I'll still be around to celebrate 250 years of the U.S. Constitution, because not to be pedantic about it, but that really is the 250th

0: anniversary of our nation. You can argue the fact that, you know, we became a new place. But as far as a new nation went, we didn't really become that until our Constitution and our Bill of Rights. And we see as our Bill of Rights continues to win battles in front of the Supreme Court, why that was such an important thing for us to do. But that all being said, it's time to tell you what went on last night. Our first things this morning. Because much is going on as the celebrations for Ayatollah Khamenei continue in Iran for like the next 4 or 5 days. And did you wonder why, if he's so beloved, is his casket being carried in an armored vehicle? Just wondering. Next round of U.S.-Iran negotiations expected to take place July 11th in Pakistan, according to a report Saturday in Al Arabiya. The two sides continue efforts to reach an agreement following the interim accord. The report comes as Iran will be wrapping up its six-day state funeral for former Ayatollah Ali Khamenei. The United States is very much in a space race right now, according to NASA Administrator Jared Isaacman, against the People's Republic of China, he told CBS News. The Chinese are moving at incredible speeds. They are certainly capable of doing what the Soviets were not doing in the first space race, Isaacman said. The Chinese will land their Taikonauts on the moon. There is no question. President Trump will meet with Ukrainian President Volodymyr Zelensky while in Turkey this week for the NATO summit, according to a leaker within the staff preparing for it. He's scheduled to arrive at the summit Tuesday. His first meeting will be with summit host Turkish President Erdogan. Trump will also meet Syrian President Ahmed al-Shara and hold a press conference, the White House said. The leaker told reporters on condition of anonymity, they always do, about the trip, saying Trump will meet with Zelensky to discuss, quote, how we can end the war. Meanwhile, Russia launched waves of missiles and drones at Kyiv early this morning, killing at least 11 people in the attack with ballistic missiles. Survivors of Venezuela's twin earthquakes are expressing anger not just at current Venezuela acting President Delcy Rodriguez, but the communist leadership of Hugo Chavez and, something just flew in front of my face. Those people weren't killed by a disaster, one man told the New York Times. They were killed by a government. Nicolas Maduro, pardon me, I lost my place, because they built these buildings like garbage. And FIFA has lifted the red card on America's top goal scorer for tonight's match.
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1: Oh, no, you haven't fallen into some pre-recorded radio program here. That one is by my special request. That was recorded on Independence Day at what for years was one of the biggest Independence Day celebrations, and, you know, certainly before President Trump got involved in the whole situation. That was Happy Birthday, America. That was Jack and Davis is what they call themselves. That is the third generation of Reeds. Jack and Davis Reed opened up once the sky finished opening up as the storms hit the mid-Atlantic along this heat wave, just blasting some violent storms through the area, knocking down trees, knocking out power, of course, giving everyone then a reason, well, why don't we go to some show somewhere? Let's go see if they're still playing in Gypsy Hill Park. I'm sorry, I'm not saying Romani. It says it right there on the sign. I'm sure someone will go to a Stanton City Council meeting at some point and say, I really think we should change the name. I'm from the committee that took down the Robert E. Lee statue in Charlottesville, and I think we need to change the name of Gypsy Hill Park now, because I'm special. But Jack and Davis, that was one of their... So they didn't acknowledge, they did not acknowledge Pride Month on First Thing Today by Joe Thomas, but they did a great rendition of Kiss an Angel, Good Morning, and For the Crowd. And if you know, you know. That's the thing. It's the implied promotion. If somebody says something that only you've said before, if you know, you know. The word is first thing today, and the word is spreading. So onwards and inwards into the affairs, President Trump on his way to NATO. And this is so indicative of the Trump administration. You know, previous administrations, not just Biden, if you do something like Independence Day, which he just got in under the wire. He got there, it was like 10:43 p.m. He posted to social media, I'm here! And my son and his girlfriend were at the event. They said it was incredible. It was Homerian getting home from Washington, D.C., but that was because hundreds of thousands of people all tried to get on subway trains. But the big question, and I was watching James O'Keefe's video from the mall, and I asked my kids, I said, when they got back, I said, what was the deal with the evacuation? And my son's girlfriend said, oh, there was something going on. I expected my son to be ardent about it. His girlfriend was like, oh, no, no, there was something hinky going on when they evacuated everybody. And James O'Keefe, same thing. Do we have the video clip yet? Oh, you thought that was going to be in the next segment. See, you got to be a little bit more nimble with me sometimes. Sometimes I jump ahead. Sometimes I just jump around. Jump, jump, jump around. So we don't know yet, but there will be investigations. There are people who want to know what was the danger that had everyone evacuated from the National Mall. Previous administrations probably would have done it just out of poops and giggles, but in this particular case, there were some concerns. But I don't necessarily say the Trump administration would cover it up, but I for this Department of Justice, I don't see Todd Blanche and the team wanting to give somebody the promo run that we're watching Charlie Kirk's alleged assassin work his way through. Man, it has been a spin week for his. I don't know if his lawyers are any good in court, but they are good at getting spin. I haven't watched lawyers spin a story about their client this well since growing up in New York, and John Gotti was in, you know, in the U.S. attorney's crosshairs all the time. And the mob bosses, what was his name? Bruce Cutler. Bruce Cutler, who looked like he just climbed out of either a tanning bed or Boca Raton, where he was chatting up the ladies at the Villages. But you know, he'd walk out, $8,000 suit. The only suit in the room more expensive than Bruce Cutler's was John Gotti's himself. And he said, my client is an upstanding member of the Brooklyn community who raises tons of money for the kids in the Boys and Girls Club. And nobody, of course, in the press, would, you know, they're all impressed by the shiny suit and whatever. And nobody said, Mr. Cutler, nothing you just said addresses the whole murder for hire thing that that U.S. Attorney Giuliani has brought your client here for. Hey, this is a guy who's just being persecuted by an out-of-control government. But this kid in Utah, and with our dear friends in St. George's that carry the program, I used to broadcast to Western New York where Timothy McVeigh was from. I get you. I feel you, playa. But they're doing a masterful job of spinning it that they are being persecuted and kept from thoroughly defending their client, and they're just getting all over the press. And the press is loving it. The press is eating it all up. And yeah, I don't know where it's going to turn out. But the reason I bring this up about the 23-year-old and this case is that I don't believe that Todd Blanche, once there is some knowledge as to whatever threat it was on the National Mall Saturday, it wouldn't tell us. He probably doesn't want to give any PR to those who are trying to cause a ruckus. But I asked, son, I said, was it well organized? He said, yeah, it really wasn't all that bad. It probably caught some of the shop owners unaware. They figured, well, you know, we made it through the crush. Everyone's there on the mall. Now we can kind of go mop the floors a little bit. And here come tens of thousands of people again into their McDonald's and all their other shops nearby the mall, just looking for a place to get a cup of coffee for a little while. But James O'Keefe, right there on the spot, was talking to folks about being there for Independence Day as soon as the evacuation. You know what? A whole lot of people didn't leave. And according to James, they were facing arrest. Now, I don't have any details on whether or not they were actually arrested or not, but the National Parks Police threatened anyone who didn't evacuate the National Mall with arrest, which means there was something prickly going on. They didn't just want to do it to churn the crowd up a little bit to help people get better seating or something like that. But I just don't think Blanche wants to give anyone some PR.
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5: ABC News, I'm Brian Clark. Extreme heat plagued millions over the holiday weekend. Officials in New Jersey believe there were at least 25 heat-related deaths in the state. Now millions are under a different kind of weather threat, says ABC's Hannah Batah.
6: Heavy rain pounding Chicago. Parts of Wrigley Field inundated with water. Roads turned into rivers, leaving drivers stranded. In New York, intense winds whipping up sand and debris. Beachgoers in Brooklyn rushing to pack up and leave. Lightning striking One World Trade Center in Lower Manhattan.
5: 5-day mini-trial begins in Utah today. Prosecutors will try to show they have sufficient evidence against Tyler Robinson, the man accused of killing Charlie Kirk last year, to require him to stand trial. Sources tell ABC News President Trump called FIFA's president and asked him to review the controversial one-game suspension for the U.S.'s leading World Cup goal scorer, and that ban's been lifted. Villar and Balogun can play tonight.
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11: 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Partly sunny at times, isolated showers or thunderstorms, low to mid-90s this afternoon, light winds. Isolated showers, mid-70s tonight, partly sunny, maybe a shower or storm, mid-90s tomorrow. Sunny with isolated showers, mid-90s Wednesday. I'm Precision Weather Meteorologist Russ Hurley on WNZF.
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0: you know, as we bask in it, and I'm just going to sit here still feeling the sunburn on my face from, you know, an hour and a half walking in a parade, waving and shaking hands, kissing babies, that kind of stuff. Always with permission. Never would have done it without, but had a good time with everybody. But, you know, you realize all of a sudden, you know, there should have probably been some sunscreen or a big floppy hat or something involved in there. The National Mall evacuation is prickly for a lot of folks because they feel like the administration isn't telling them everything. But remember, terrorism is fueled by media attention as well. You do something terroristic to get the cameras pointed at you. The first plane hit the World Trade Center to get all the TV cameras in the nation pointed on the World Trade Center so that when the second plane hit, we all watched it live. This was planned. This was executed that way. And this is why, you know, people are like, well, I want to know what the hell was it. Obviously, we want to know, you know, if there was some SOB that wanted to kill a bunch of people on the National Mall. And what are we doing to end them? But I also don't want to give them the publicity of saying, well, their agenda was, and that's what we're watching in Utah. And I know that our friends at KDXU don't tune in until next hour. But we all go through these moments. You know, we unfortunately, as the media becomes more and more prevalent, although more fragmented, the idea of getting attention for yourself is becoming very pervasive, and that's what we're... Where did I go? There I have to, so disappeared from you for a moment. And I'm not going to give the kid who is alleged to have shot Charlie Kirk dead in Utah the PR that he probably wants, but to his defense attorneys are arguing that they should have a greater leeway in their interrogations.
1: At ease.
0: The defense attorneys want to cross-examine witnesses at the grand jury because there's a lower burden of proof. Prosecutors need to show probable cause. All the defense needs to do is cast doubt. I know that lawyers will say reasonable doubt, but the way a lot of these go, all you need to do is plant a little bit of doubt, and that usually seems to be sufficient. Prosecutors are saying they've got DNA evidence on the rifle that shot Kirk. The fact that it was the guy's grandfather's Mauser. Fingerprint evidence. And an alleged confession, which his defense attorneys are going to try to argue against admissibility of that. Text messages they're trying to get thrown out. Stuck in Orem for a little while longer. Shouldn't be long till I can get home. But I gotta grab my rifle still. Like he was gonna go back there. I was like, everyone left. Good. Why don't we get back up on the roof? And I still, at this point, you know, one of the things that I think we all need to know, not to whether or not it's going to change the fact of whether Charlie Kirk comes back or not, but how do these people get up on these roofs? I mean, just whether it's Butler or UVU, Can we because you have these sweeps, we have the metal detectors, and we have all the checkpoints. And I have a friend of mine was trying to get into the state fair, and it took her 2 hours online because they were planning on the president arriving earlier than 10:43 at night. So it took her like 2.5 hours to get through the metal detectors. Didn't have enough, but I mean, how? At some point, you can't have enough metal detectors. Yet people get up on these roofs, and that's the part that just is baffling and starts the ball rolling towards conspiracy and complicity and things like that, because nature abhors a vacuum, especially in the world of information. This one must have pained the folks at the Old Gray Lady. The New York Times had to publish a story. I'm sure they went about it thinking, well, this will make Trump look bad. They wanted to get human, you know, one of those human interest stories, heroism in the rubble of Venezuela. And what they got was a recorder full of people complaining about Hugo Chavez and Nicolas Maduro. And to be fair, Delcy Rodriguez, she was there for all of this. These people weren't killed by the disaster, Juan Manuel Chirinos, whose son, daughter-in-law, and 2 grandchildren were trapped beneath one of the collapsing apartment buildings. The fact that this guy can even stand upright to answer questions from the New York Times was amazing to me. You have that kind of family devastation? I'd be a ball of goo on the, well, I presume. I hope, knock wood, I never have to face that. These people weren't killed by the disaster. They were killed by the government because they built these buildings like garbage. And the New York Times published that in New York City with Zohran Mamdani getting ready to do the exact same thing. Government buildings built with government contracts to take care of government detainees, if you want. The program was called Mission Vivienda. It was a housing program started by Hugo the Sanctified. It was part of his social takeover. Remember, Chavez, first he did was mandated higher wages. And so everyone started paying everyone mandated higher wages. And the cost of everything went up. So then he invoked price controls, so everything closed. Then he started arresting the business owners who closed their businesses. And Barack Obama bails him out with, you know, they sit and they exchange autographed books and they have a love fest. Where was the argument? You know, we had members of the Trump administration booted because they were about to become the national security advisor for taking a phone call with his Russian counterpart. Barack Obama, months before inauguration, was down there in Caracas exchanging autographed autobiographies with Hugo Chavez. Where was some of the complaints about that? Oh, he was magic. He was storybook, man. Storybook. This was just another one of those weird chapters of the storybook. But it's fun to watch the New York Times forced to report that government housing can leave you. And I'm sure there'll be some editorial. Well, you know, here in New York, we're on bedrock, so now that won't happen when Zohran Mamdani builds all the wonderful public housing like we used to build in Queens and Brooklyn for people, so we can just deposit all the people that we've arrested there instead of jail and say that we've, you know, changed the paradigm on crime or something.
1: According to a new report from Discovery Education, 92% of students say that engaging lessons make school more fun, and more than 90% of educators said engagement is critical for student achievement. Student engagement is essential for learning, but gaps remain about how to achieve, measure, and sustain students' interest in the classroom. Although 63% of students agreed that students are highly engaged in school, Only 45% of teachers and 51% of principals surveyed agreed with the same statement. Educators disagreed on the top indicators of engagement. 72% of teachers said asking thoughtful questions was the strongest indicator of student engagement, while 54% of superintendents rate performing well on assessments as a top engagement indicator. Also, 2/3 of students said they believed that AI could help them learn faster, yet fewer than half of teachers report using AI themselves to complete tasks. Visit discoveryeducation.com to learn more and view the full report.
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0: Hello, July 4th it was, especially with the weather causing, you know, the wildfires still burning like crazy, Colorado and Utah. I think it's over 4,000 people now in Custer and Pueblo counties. The Aspen fire, 23,000 acres, 0% contained. Same for the Snyder-Mesa fires in Colorado. The Ferris fire is 41,000 acres. They do say it's about 7% contained. Doe Canyon. And you get in Utah, it's the Cottonwood fire, 144 square miles. It's destroyed a ski resort already and a lot of summer cabins. The Babylon fires, 87,000 acres plus. Cherry fire, 34,000 acres. The Snyder fire is 30,000 plus. Gold Mountain fire, almost 26,000 acres. Now, they do say they're doing well with the Cherry and Snyder fires. They're pretty close to contained. But they're still expecting 100-mile, you know, per hour gusts through the area. A friend of mine in Englewood, Colorado, was telling me that a lot of fireworks obviously canceled, especially in the mountain towns. So everyone just came out and watched the towns down in the valley, you know, have theirs. That's one of the upsides of living in the mountains. You can just find, all right, which way is Greeley? Can we see Denver from here? And think about our friend Seely out in Cortez in the Four Corners area, in KVFC. I think they're a little bit further south than some of this stuff, further west. But, you know, the winds, the storm, the dry conditions. Then here, we had those blasts that kept pushing back the fireworks through the mid-Atlantic. And we had a flood watch. We went from a drought to a flood watch last night. 4 inches of rain fell in like an hour as a second wave. And these are the Northeast and the Mid-Atlantic kind of brace for these. My wife tells me, you know, Boulder used to get these all the time, too, these rainstorms that would blast through at 4 o'clock in the afternoon. You could see them coming across the plains and inspiring REO Speedwagon songs. We get them all the time. In summertime, it's just, as some of them, they get these microbursts going where you get, you know, all of a sudden just a isolated spot where it just goes nutty cuckoo, tearing up trees and things like that. So there's always... But the climate junkies are all over the weather, July 4th, and the messages, and God trying to send a message to America to get their act together. And I love some of this. Our buddy Dan Bongino posted to his social media, I feel bad for leftists who want to try to come up with a way to disparage this. He was showing some video of the fireworks display. Oh, they did. They did. Front page story, Washington Post. How the fireworks caused dangerous air quality issues. And then, of course, the op-eds about how much money was spent on the fireworks displays while there were homeless sleeping on the streets of Washington, D.C. And just like the people who are homeless now in Venezuela, it's because of liberal socialist policies. But I digress. Let me get to you before we run into the news at the top of the hour and hour one. Good morning. You're on the air with Joe. First thing this morning, who's this?
1: Good morning, Joe. It's Joel.
0: Hey, Joel, you ready for the next 250 years? That first 250 was so easy, wasn't it?
1: I don't know. It was very interesting. I mean, I love the expression experiment because
0: you like it?
1: No,
0: you
1: because,
0: actually do?
1: No. I'm saying for the. I'm saying the lefties are hanging on to everything they can that isn't tangible. You know that I mean? It's just they put in all the words that really are nonsensical. As you know, people as President Trump says people with common sense can figure out what is actually going on, and the rest have been educated through their school system and and through the media.
0: But, well, you know, that's one of the things about the left, and they hang on to the word progressive when they are actually the least progressive people out there. They want to hang on to things like, oh, it's the great American experiment, meaning we can change it. And, right. and their implication is that the founding fathers had, I don't know, doubts about it or didn't like the idea or whatever their rationale behind the word is, they want to use it to invent their own system, something like Hugo Chavez used in Venezuela.
1: It just really irritates me because President Trump and his staff and people, and I should say all of us that are supporters of having common sense and ideas of value of Republican and conservative values. I think the left just wants to take away that heartbeat. But
0: oh, yeah.
1: what I'd like to mention real quick is, imagine in the world if Kamala and the other idiot from Minnesota was, you know, the dancing hands there, the jazz hands. I don't even want to say his name, Tim Walz. Well, I'll say Tim Walz.
0: He already did. There you go.
1: But I just think that look at what he did with as far as how many things he's done with gasoline and oil and making America productive, because the Chinese, the Russians, and all the communist countries, and even ones that weren't, just wanted to push their agenda of the green. And it was more toxic and less productive, and we can't live on windmills and solar panels. But what I like to mention too is
0: real quick, you have a minute left, but to your point about you can't live, well, if you depopulate by 70%, you might be able to, and that's the part they don't want to say out loud. Anyway, your last point. We got a minute here.
1: It's a question for Mac. The Balagon, the pulling the red card. Now the media is saying, "Oh, it was all it was only because President Trump called the FIFA Association because he knows him and he's talked to him and they're friends." And it's just the left is doing more disgusting things. I mean, everybody clearly knows that it wasn't intentional by the cleats
0: and honestly, if it's FIFA giving in to President Trump just because Trump called, that's on them, not on Trump. But you know, there were a whole lot of people, even in the international community, said that really wasn't a red card worthy thing, right. There. So, but yeah, the fix is in. Good stuff, Joel. Happy next 250 years.
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4: From ABC News, I'm Brian Clark. NATO countries meet this week in Turkey, and a Kremlin spokesman over the weekend said that Russia's at war with the West because of how the West supports Ukraine's military. Leading into the NATO summit, Russia continued to target Ukraine's capital. Officials in Kyiv say at least 11 people were killed in overnight strikes. But ABC's Selena Wang tells ABC's Start Here podcast, NATO itself is unsettled as President Trump departs tonight for Turkey.
5: We've got a lot of tension with our NATO allies. The president has repeatedly blasted them for not supporting the war in Iran, claiming they were not there for us. And also, he's repeatedly over the last year slammed our NATO allies for not spending enough on their own defense.
4: Tonight could be one of the biggest U.S. men's soccer games in history, a round of 16 contest in the World Cup with Belgium in Seattle. And leading goal scorer Phalarin Balogun can play for the U.S. after FIFA lifted his suspension stemming from a controversial red card. Sources tell ABC that President Trump called FIFA's president and asked him to review the decision. There's no indication that impacted the ultimate decision, but ABC's Sophie Flay says that other countries have objected, while U.S. star Christian Pulisic said of having Balogun in the lineup.
6: Just having him as a presence out there, he does so much. He runs off the ball. He always gives an option. He's constantly a threat and behind and to score. And obviously, as a team, it's really helpful.
4: Today in Utah, the man accused of killing conservative influencer Charlie Kirk last September is set to appear in front of a judge for evidence and testimony.
7: Tyler Robinson's attorneys tried to bar media coverage of his preliminary hearing today, but lost that bid. The judge is allowing microphones and reporters into court. Charlie Kirk's widow, Erica, has fought to have full media coverage of the case.
4: That's ABC's Alex Stone. His widow and parents are expected to be in the courtroom. You're listening to ABC News.
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4: A group of self-proclaimed white nationalists marched through Washington, D.C. with Confederate flags over the holiday weekend, and Secretary of the Interior Doug Burgum was asked about that demonstration on ABC's This Week.
10: Certainly, what they stand for is nothing that I could possibly agree with, but one of the foundational principles of the United States, which makes

0: Will not.
1: It's a familiar story. People sign up for a free trial or reduced subscription, then have trouble trying to cancel it. Cameron Nakashima of the Better Business Bureau says data just from the Pacific Northwest shows this is a common problem.
2: There was nearly 40,000 complaints and 9,000 negative reviews about subscriptions, memberships, free trials, and related reoccurring charges that just within the last 24 months.
1: Brian.
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5: 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Getting back to the regular swing of business after the holiday weekend. So far, traffic volume pretty light out there. At this point, no reports of any accidents that are going to cause any big trouble. There have been a breakdown on Main Street and Atlantic Avenue, but other than that, they should be off to the right shoulder. All lanes on Atlantic Avenue are open there on the northbound side. I'm Jared Cirillo reporting.
6: 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Partly sunny at times, isolated showers or thunderstorms, low to mid-90s this afternoon, isolated showers, mid-70s tonight. Partly sunny with isolated showers or storms tomorrow, low to mid-90s. I'm Precision Weather Meteorologist Ross Merley on WNZF.
7: When you hurt animals, law enforcement is going to take it very seriously, as will the state attorney's office, and the punishments are usually severe.
8: Good morning, Flagler County. I'm Peter Killeen. You're listening to Flagler's Morning News. The men who dumped two carloads of dogs on the side of the road have been charged. Liz Ryan updates us on this heartbreaking story.
9: I spoke with Brian Shorstein from the Seventh Circuit State Attorney's Office. This tragic story begins at the Palm Coast home of Carolyn Loveman.
7: She had 74 dogs, mostly Chihuahuas.
9: They were crowded into her home under horrific circumstances. Neighbors started getting vocal. Something, perhaps the feeling that law enforcement was on to her, prompted her to call her son, Austin Moore, and his friend, Anthony Dunham, to come and take 23 of the dogs. The pair allegedly dumped them on the side of the road near the Flagler-St. Johns County line. A passerby called police.
7: By the time they got there, and then they got there very quickly, there were three run over, 17 captured that day, and another three about a week later.
9: License plate readers tagged Moore and Dunham's cars.
7: They were able to identify one of the license plates, drew them back to Miss Loveman's house, and that's how they got to Carolyn's house to find the other dogs.
9: Even more dogs were rescued from Loveman's house. In total, 74 dogs were recovered from the St. John's and Flagler County Sheriff's Office investigations. Moore and Dunham are each charged with 20 misdemeanors and 3 felonies.
7: The maximum sentence, because of the amount of dogs, would be 35 years in the state prison.
9: The Saving Missing Animals Response Team is caring for 67 of these dogs. It's very expensive, and they desperately need help. To learn how, go to smartflagler.com. A fire on the 4th of July on County Road 305 completely destroyed one of the buildings owned by Santorian Sons Fireworks. Flagler County Fire Rescue Chief Michael Tucker tells us no fireworks were ignited during the fire.
10: There were no explosives in this building, just some minor stuff, so no fireworks going off.
9: The fire started at 2:30. Crews battled the flames in 90-degree temperatures and had the fire out in about 15 minutes. No one was injured, and the cause is under investigation.
10: We were able to respond with our crews and with the assistance of Palm Coast Fire Department. As always, we appreciate their support. I think the citizens of Flagler County are served well by the cooperation that the three agencies have.
9: Flagler Beach Commissioner R.J. Santori is vice president of the company and issued a press release thanking the Flagler County Fire Rescue and Palm Coast Fire Departments for their quick and professional response. In other news, the Flagler County Sheriff's Office has concluded its internal investigation into former Master Deputy Brian Jackson and an off-duty shooting, finding he violated agency policies. More details on the findings and what happens next coming up in tomorrow's news.

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1: This local news is a service of Flagler County's Toyota dealer, Beaver Toyota in St. Augustine, conveniently located right off I-95 at exit 311.
2: This was a way to protect children and vulnerable adults.
1: Our senator says Florida needs stronger protections, especially for children, as artificial intelligence becomes more common. Erica Fox reports.
3: State Senator Tom Leak says his proposed Florida AI Bill of Rights included new protections for children using AI companion chatbots. The bill passed the Senate but never received a hearing in the House.
2: They start to get to a point where they think the chatbot is a friend and is a person and is giving them advice, and losing sight of the fact that this is a computer, telling them largely things that the computer has decided that the child desires to hear.
3: Leak says the proposal was inspired in part by the case of a Central Florida teenager who died by suicide after interacting with an AI chatbot.
2: The chatbot ran it through the algorithm, and the algorithm told the boy wanted to hear more of it. So the chatbot started to encourage the boy, and it got to a point where the boy was talking to the chatbot at the end, talking about coming home, committing suicide. And the chatbot's last response was, "Come home, my sweet king, come home," and the boy committed suicide.
3: Leak says his bill would have required parental consent for minors to use certain AI companion chatbots, along with regular reminders that users were talking to artificial intelligence, not a real person.
2: And so this bill would have required, you know, parental consent to engage with one of these chatbots. It would have required notifications, and I think would have saved lives. Unfortunately, I couldn't get the House to take it up, not even a single hearing. That's really disappointing, because that's one of those bills that I think protects people and protects kids.
3: For St. Augustine's local news, I'm Erica Fox.
1: And now you're up to date on Flagler's Morning News. I'm Peter Killeen.
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5: It's a line drive in the right field for a base hit. Striplin making the turn for second. A big turn, but he gets back after a single to right field. Call courtesy of the Foul Pole Sports Network. That was Brennan Striplin, Palm Coast Big Buoys infielder. In an otherwise tough week for the Buoys, the former FPC Bulldog was named Orange State League Player of the Week. He's currently hitting .333 for the season. The Buoys returned to play in the second half with a 16-2 loss to St. Augustine Wednesday, followed by an 11-1 loss to Cocoa Thursday. Last night's game against New Smyrna was rained out, but the St. Augustine Sardines come to the Indian Trails Sports Complex tonight at 7, followed by more Big Buoy home games Wednesday through Saturday. Last Wednesday, the U.S. played in the first round of the World Cup knockout stage against Bosnia. Goals by Falaron Balogun and Malik Tillman, combined with a Matt Freeze clean sheet, gave the U.S. a 2-0 win to advance to the round of 16. The win was the national team's first in the knockout stage since 2002, and just the second in team history. Team captain Tim Ream on his squad's maturation.
6: A lot of guys have families now. When you play a game and you have young families, you start to realize that there's so much more to life and to the sport and playing for others, that it creates this special bond. I've been around these guys, and these guys have been around each other, and we're one big family, and you know, there's so many uncles here, so many dads, and it translates to that togetherness on and off the field.
5: Balogun received a controversial red card. He gave his thoughts after the game.
7: It's important for me to say, obviously, first and foremost, you know, it was totally unintentional, which I'm sure a lot of people know, but you know, I think the choice of the referee was of course his choice, but I don't think it was the correct call. I think a yellow card would have been fair, just due to it not being intentional, and also, you know, there's not many places I can place my foot.
5: Initially, FIFA upheld the suspension for tonight's game, but lifted the ban yesterday. The U.S. faces Belgium tonight at 8 in Seattle.
8: It's Robinson from the back wall, and he's under siege, but he gets out of it. Jimmy Robinson Jr. still on his feet, inside of 15, and finally dragged down at the 12-yard line.
5: FPC alum Jimmy Robinson Jr. had that 38-yard return, route to being named the Jacksonville Sharks Special Teams Player of the Week, returning 3 kicks for 90 yards against San Diego last Sunday. After a bye this past weekend, the Sharks are home this coming Saturday against the Iowa Barnstormers at 7. Daniel Dye rolled off in second place to start the Ashley Furniture 150 at the Chicagoland Speedway Friday night in the Arca Menards Series. Dye ran the number 24 Kicks Country 98.7 Chevrolet to a fourth place finish, his third top 5 and fifth top 10 in 6 ARCA races this season. WNZF is your home for local sports. With updates Mondays and Fridays from the Sports Desk, I'm Mike Leshio.
9: This is Florida News Now. two people are dead after fire rips through a home in Winter Haven in Polk County. It happened Sunday morning in a single-story structure. News Channel 8's Victoria Lucas has details.
10: The Winter Haven Fire Department says the victims were an elderly man and woman. The woman was visiting the home. Two other people were also inside the home at the time of the fire, but they made it out safely before firefighters arrived. Firefighters had to fight the flames before going inside and found the two. Tragically, they were dead once crews got to them.
9: Investigators say a faulty electrical outlet in the back of the house was the likely cause. A child is the victim of a hot car death in Broward County. Hallandale Beach police say a two-year-old was taken to the hospital where they died. Police say a babysitter was supposed to be watching the child. No charges have been announced. Rip currents across Florida proved deadly in a beach on the Atlantic coast. The body of a missing 17-year-old washes ashore in Daytona Beach.
11: We rescued probably 200 people out of the water from rip currents, and we just need people to be aware to make sure they're swimming in front of a staff lifeguard tower at all times.
9: Volusia Beach Safety Chief Tammy Malfers tells Fox 35 he was one of many swimmers caught in rip currents in unguarded areas of the beach. Two people are hurt after a boat crash in Monroe County. It happened on Sugarloaf Key when a boat hit the Harris Gap Channel Bridge. The FWC is investigating. A deputy's hurt after he was hit by lightning in Seminole County. The fire department says the deputy was touching a gate in Geneva at Mullet Lake Park when he suffered an indirect hit. He was taken to the hospital as a precaution. Firefighters say he was conscious and alert. With Florida's News, I'm Chris Trankman.

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14: From ABC News, I'm Brian Clark. NATO countries meet this week in Turkey, and a Kremlin spokesman over the weekend said that Russia's at war with the West because of how the West supports Ukraine's military. Leading into the NATO summit, Russia continued to target Ukraine's capital. Officials in Kyiv say at least 11 people were killed in overnight strikes. But ABC's Selena Wang tells ABC's Start Here podcast, NATO itself is unsettled as President Trump departs tonight for Turkey.
15: We've got a lot of tension with our NATO allies. The president has repeatedly blasted them for not supporting the war in Iran, claiming they were not there for us. And also, he's repeatedly over the last year slammed our NATO allies for not spending enough on their own defense.
14: Tonight could be one of the biggest U.S. men's soccer games in history, a round of 16 contest in the World Cup with Belgium in Seattle. And leading goal scorer Folarin Balogun can play for the U.S. after FIFA lifted his suspension stemming from a controversial red card. Sources tell ABC that President Trump called FIFA's president and asked him to review the decision. There's no indication that impacted the ultimate decision, but ABC's Sophie Flay says that other countries have objected, while U.S. star Christian Pulisic said of having Balogun in the lineup.
16: Just having him as a presence out there, he does so much. He runs off the ball. He always gives an option. He's constantly a threat and behind and to score. And obviously, as a team, it's really helpful.
14: Today in Utah, the man accused of killing conservative influencer Charlie Kirk last September is set to appear in front of a judge for evidence and testimony.
17: Tyler Robinson's attorneys tried to bar media coverage of his preliminary hearing today, but lost that bid. The judge is allowing microphones and reporters into court. Charlie Kirk's widow, Erica, has fought to have full media coverage of the case.
14: That's ABC's Alex Stone. His widow and parents are expected to be in the courtroom. You're listening to ABC News.
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20: 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Getting back to the regular swing of business after the holiday weekend. So far, traffic volume pretty light out there. At this point, no reports of any accidents that are going to cause any big trouble. There had been a breakdown on Main Street and Atlantic Avenue, but other than that, they should be off to the right shoulder. All lanes on Atlantic Avenue are open there on the northbound side. I'm Jared Cirillo reporting.
21: 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Partly sunny at times, isolated showers or thunderstorms, low to mid-90s this afternoon, light winds, isolated showers, mid-70s tonight, partly sunny, maybe a shower or storm, mid-90s tomorrow, sunny with isolated showers, mid-90s Wednesday. I'm Precision Weather Meteorologist Russ Hurley on WNZF.
22: When you hurt animals, law enforcement is going to take it very seriously, as will the state attorney's office, and the punishments are usually severe.
23: Good morning, Flagler County. I'm Peter Killeen. You're listening to Flagler's Morning News. The men who dumped two carloads of dogs on the side of the road have been charged. Liz Ryan updates us on this heartbreaking story.
24: I spoke with Brian Shorstein from the Seventh Circuit State Attorney's Office. This tragic story begins at the Palm Coast home of Carolyn Loveman.
25: She had 74 dogs, mostly chihuahuas.
24: They were crowded into her home under horrific circumstances. Neighbors started getting vocal. Something, perhaps the feeling that law enforcement was on to her, prompted her to call her son, Austin Moore, and his friend, Anthony Dunham, to come and take 23 of the dogs. The pair allegedly dumped them on the side of the road near the Flagler-St. Johns County line. A passerby called police.
25: By the time they got there, and then they got there very quickly, there were three run over, 17 captured that day, and another three about a week later.
24: License plate readers tagged Moore and Dunham's cars.
25: They were able to identify one of the license plates, drew them back to Miss Loveman's house, and that's how they got to Carolyn's house to find the other dogs.
24: Even more dogs were rescued from Loveman's house. In total, 74 dogs were recovered from the St. John's and Flagler County Sheriff's Office investigations. Moore and Dunham are each charged with 20 misdemeanors and 3 felonies.
25: The maximum sentence, because of the amount of dogs, would be 35 years in the state prison.
24: The Saving Missing Animals Response Team is caring for 67 of these dogs. It's very expensive, and they desperately need help. To learn how, go to smartflagler.com. A fire on the 4th of July on County Road 305 completely destroyed one of the buildings owned by Santori and Sons Fireworks. Flagler County Fire Rescue Chief Michael Tucker tells us no fireworks were ignited during the fire.
0: There were no explosives in this building, just some minor stuff, so no fireworks going off.
24: The fire started at 2:30. Crews battled the flames in 90-degree temperatures and had the fire out in about 15 minutes. No one was injured, and the cause is under investigation.
0: We were able to respond with our crews and with the assistance of Palm Coast Fire Department. As always, we appreciate their support. I think the citizens of Flagler County are served well by the cooperation that the three agencies have.
24: Flagler Beach Commissioner R.J. Santori is vice president of the company and issued a press release thanking the Flagler County Fire Rescue and Palm Coast Fire Departments for their quick and professional response. In other news, the Flagler County Sheriff's Office has concluded its internal investigation into former Master Deputy Brian Jackson and an off-duty shooting, finding he violated agency policies. More details on the findings and what happens next coming up in tomorrow's newscast. From the WNZF Newsroom, I'm Liz Ryan.
23: This local news is a service of Flagler County's Toyota dealer, Beaver Toyota in St. Augustine, conveniently located right off I-95 at exit 311.
1: This was a way to protect children and vulnerable adults.
23: Our senator says Florida needs stronger protections, especially for children, as artificial intelligence becomes more common. Erica Fox reports.
2: State Senator Tom Leak says his proposed Florida AI Bill of Rights included new protections for children using AI companion chatbots. The bill passed the Senate but never received a hearing in the House.
1: They start to get to a point where they think the chatbot is a friend and is a person and is giving them advice and losing sight of the fact that this is a computer, telling them largely things that the computer has decided that the child desires to hear.
2: Leak says the proposal was inspired in part by the case of a Central Florida teenager who died by suicide after interacting with an AI chatbot.
1: The chatbot ran it through the algorithm, and the algorithm told the boy wanted to hear more of it. So the chatbot started to encourage the boy, and it got to a point where the boy was talking to the chatbot at the end, talking about coming home, committing suicide. And the chatbot's last response was, "Come home, my sweet king, come home," and the boy committed suicide.
2: Leak says his bill would have required parental consent for minors to use certain AI companion chatbots, along with regular reminders that users were talking to artificial intelligence, not a real person.
1: And so this bill would have required parental consent to engage with one of these chatbots. It would have required notifications, and I think would have saved lives. Unfortunately, I couldn't get the House to take it up, not even a single hearing. That's really disappointing because that's one of those bills that I think protects people and protects kids.
2: For St. Augustine's local news, I'm Erica Fox.
23: And now you're up to date on Flagler's Morning News. I'm Peter Killeen.
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3: It's a line drive in the right field for a base hit. Stripling making the turn for second. A big turn, but he gets back after a single to right field. Call courtesy of the Foul Pole Sports Network. That was Brennan Stripling, Palm Coast Big Buoys infielder. In an otherwise tough week for the Buoys, the former FPC Bulldog was named Orange State League Player of the Week. He's currently hitting .333 for the season. The Buoys returned to play in the second half with a 16-2 loss to St. Augustine Wednesday, followed by an 11-1 loss to Cocoa Thursday. Last night's game against New Smyrna was rained out, but the St. Augustine Sardines come to the Indian Trails Sports Complex tonight at 7, followed by more Big Buoy home games Wednesday through Saturday. Last Wednesday, the U.S. played in the first round of the World Cup knockout stage against Bosnia. Goals by Falaron Balogun and Malik Tillman, combined with a Matt Freeze clean sheet, gave the U.S. a 2-0 win to advance to the round of 16. The win was the national team's first in the knockout stage since 2002, and just the second in team history. Team captain Tim Ream on his squad's maturation.
4: A lot of guys have families now. When you play a game and you have young families, you start to realize that there's so much more to life and to this sport and playing for others, that it creates this special bond. I've been around these guys, and these guys have been around each other, and we're one big family, and you know, there's so many uncles here, so many dads, and it translates to that togetherness on and off the field.
3: Balakian received a controversial red card. He gave his thoughts after the game.
5: It's important for me to say, obviously, first and foremost, you know, it was totally unintentional, which I'm sure a lot of people know, but you know, I think the choice of the referee was of course his choice, but I don't think it was the correct call. I think a yellow card would have been fair, just due to it not being intentional, and also, you know, there's not many places I can place my foot.
3: Initially, FIFA upheld the suspension for tonight's game, but lifted the ban yesterday. The U.S. faces Belgium tonight at 8 in Seattle.
6: It's Robinson from the back wall, and he's under siege, but he gets out of it. Jimmy Robinson Jr. still on his feet, inside of 15, and finally dragged down at the 12-yard line.
3: FPC alum Jimmy Robinson Jr. had that 38-yard return, en route to being named the Jacksonville Sharks Special Teams Player of the Week, returning 3 kicks for 90 yards against San Diego last Sunday. After a bye this past weekend, the Sharks are home this coming Saturday against the Iowa Barnstormers at 7. Daniel Dye rolled off in second place to start the Ashley Furniture 150 at the Chicagoland Speedway Friday night in the Arca Menards Series. Dye ran the number 24 Kicks Country 98.7 Chevrolet to a 4th place finish, his 3rd top 5 and 5th top 10 in 6 ARCA races this season. WNZF is your home for local sports. 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
8: Two people are dead after fire rips through a home in Winter Haven in Polk County. It happened Sunday morning in a single-story structure. News Channel 8's Victoria Lucas has details.
9: The Winter Haven Fire Department says the victims were an elderly man and woman. The woman was visiting the home. Two other people were also inside the home at the time of the fire, but they made it out safely before firefighters arrived. Firefighters had to fight the flames before going inside and found the two. Tragically, they were dead once crews got to them.
8: Investigators say a faulty electrical outlet in the back of the house was the likely cause. A child is the victim of a hot car death in Broward County. Hallandale Beach police say a 2-year-old was taken to the hospital where they died. Police say a babysitter was supposed to be watching the child. No charges have been announced. Rip currents across Florida proved deadly in a beach on the Atlantic coast. The body of a missing 17-year-old washes ashore in Daytona Beach.
26: We rescued probably 200 people out of the water from rip currents, and we just need people to be aware to make sure they're swimming in front of a staff lifeguard tower at all times.
8: Volusia Beach Safety Chief Tammy Malfers tells Fox 35 he was one of many swimmers caught in rip currents in unguarded areas of the beach. Two people are hurt after a boat crash in Monroe County. It happened on Sugarloaf Key when a boat hit the Harris Gap Channel Bridge. The FWC is investigating. A deputy's hurt after he was hit by lightning in Seminole County. The fire department says the deputy was touching a gate in Geneva at Mullet Lake Park when he suffered an indirect hit. He was taken to the hospital as a precaution. Firefighters say he was conscious and alert. With Florida's news, I'm Chris Trankman.
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37: From ABC News, I'm Brian Clark. NATO countries meet this week in Turkey, and a Kremlin spokesman over the weekend said that Russia's at war with the West because of how the West supports Ukraine's military. Leading into the NATO summit, Russia continued to target Ukraine's capital. Officials in Kyiv say at least 11 people were killed in overnight strikes. But ABC's Selena Wang tells ABC's Start Here podcast, NATO itself is unsettled as President Trump departs tonight for Turkey.
38: We've got a lot of tension with our NATO allies. The president has repeatedly blasted them for not supporting the war in Iran, claiming they were not there for us. And also, he's repeatedly over the last year slammed our NATO allies for not spending enough on their own defense.
37: Tonight could be one of the biggest U.S. men's soccer games in history, a round of 16 contest in the World Cup with Belgium in Seattle. And leading goal scorer Folarin Balogun can play for the U.S. after FIFA lifted his suspension stemming from a controversial red card. Sources tell ABC that President Trump called FIFA's president and asked him to review the decision. There's no indication that impacted the ultimate decision, but ABC's Sophie Flay says that other countries have objected, while U.S. star Christian Pulisic said of having Balogun in the lineup.
0: Just having him as a presence out there, he does so much. He runs off the ball. He always gives an option. He's constantly a threat and behind and to score, and obviously as a team, it's really helpful.
37: Today in Utah, the man accused of killing conservative influencer Charlie Kirk last September is set to appear in front of a judge for evidence and testimony.
1: Tyler Robinson's attorneys tried to bar media coverage of his preliminary hearing today, but lost that bid. The judge is allowing microphones and reporters into court. Charlie Kirk's widow, Erica, has fought to have full media coverage of the case.
37: That's ABC's Alex Stone. His widow and parents are expected to be in the courtroom. You're listening to ABC News.
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4: 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Getting back to the regular swing of business after the holiday weekend. So far, traffic volume pretty light out there. At this point, no reports of any accidents that are going to cause any big trouble. There had been a breakdown on Main Street and Atlantic Avenue, but other than that, they should be off to the right shoulder. All lanes on Atlantic Avenue are open there on the northbound side. I'm Jared Cirillo reporting.
5: 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Partly sunny at times, isolated showers or thunderstorms, low to mid-90s this afternoon, isolated showers, mid-70s tonight. Partly sunny with isolated showers or storms tomorrow, low to mid-90s. I'm Precision Weather Meteorologist Ross Merley on WNZF.
6: When you hurt animals, law enforcement is going to take it very seriously, as will the state attorney's office, and the punishments are usually severe.
7: Good morning, Flagler County. I'm Peter Killeen. You're listening to Flagler's Morning News. The men who dumped two carloads of dogs on the side of the road have been charged. Liz Ryan updates us on this heartbreaking story.
8: I spoke with Brian Shorstein from the Seventh Circuit State Attorney's Office. This tragic story begins at the Palm Coast home of Carolyn Loveman.
6: She had 74 dogs, mostly Chihuahuas.
8: They were crowded into her home under horrific circumstances. Neighbors started getting vocal. Something, perhaps the feeling that law enforcement was on to her, prompted her to call her son, Austin Moore, and his friend, Anthony Dunham, to come and take 23 of the dogs. The pair allegedly dumped them on the side of the road near the Flagler-St. Johns County line. A passerby called police.
6: By the time they got there, and then they got there very quickly, there were three run over, 17 captured that day, and another three about a week later.
8: License plate readers tagged Moore and Dunham's cars.
6: They were able to identify one of the license plates, drew them back to Miss Loveman's house, and that's how they got to Carolyn's house to find the other dogs.
8: Even more dogs were rescued from Loveman's house. In total, 74 dogs were recovered from the St. John's and Flagler County Sheriff's Office investigations. Moore and Dunham are each charged with 20 misdemeanors and three felonies.
6: The maximum sentence, because of the amount of dogs, would be 35 years in the state prison.
8: The Saving Missing Animals Response Team is caring for 67 of these dogs. It's very expensive and they desperately need help. To learn how, go to smartflagler.com. A fire on the 4th of July on County Road 305 completely destroyed one of the buildings owned by Santori & Sons Fireworks. Flagler County Fire Rescue Chief Michael Tucker tells us no fireworks were ignited during the fire.
9: There were no explosives in this building, just some minor stuff, so no fireworks going off.
8: The fire started at 2:30. Crews battled the flames in 90-degree temperatures and had the fire out in about 15 minutes. No one was injured, and the cause is under investigation.
9: We were able to respond with our crews and with the assistance of Palm Coast Fire Department. As always, we appreciate their support. I think the citizens of Flagler County are served well by the cooperation that the three agencies have.
8: Flagler Beach Commissioner R.J. Santori is vice president of the company and issued a press release thanking the Flagler County Fire Rescue and Palm Coast Fire Departments for their quick and professional response. In other news, the Flagler County Sheriff's Office has concluded its internal investigation into former Master Deputy Brian Jackson and an off-duty shooting, finding he violated agency policies. More details on the findings and what happens next coming up in tomorrow's newscast. From the WNZF Newsroom, I'm Liz Ryan.
7: This local news is a service of Flagler County's Toyota dealer, Beaver Toyota in St. Augustine, conveniently located right off I-95 at exit 311.
10: This was a way to protect children and vulnerable adults.
7: Our senator says Florida needs stronger protections, especially for children, as artificial intelligence becomes more common. Erica Fox reports.
11: State Senator Tom Leak says his proposed Florida AI Bill of Rights included new protections for children using AI companion chatbots. The bill passed the Senate but never received a hearing in the House.
10: They start to get to a point where they think the chatbot is a friend and is a person and is giving them advice and losing sight of the fact that this is a computer, telling them largely things that the computer has decided that the child desires to hear.
11: Leak says the proposal was inspired in part by the case of a Central Florida teenager who died by suicide after interacting with an AI chatbot.
10: The chatbot ran it through the algorithm, and the algorithm told the boy wanted to hear more of it. So the chatbot started to encourage the boy, and it got to a point where the boy was talking to the chatbot at the end, talking about coming home, committing suicide. But the chatbot's last response was, "Come home, my sweet king, come home," and the boy committed suicide.
11: Leak says his bill would have required parental consent for minors to use certain AI companion chatbots, along with regular reminders that users were talking to artificial intelligence, not a real person.
10: And so this bill would have required parental consent to engage with one of these chatbots. It would have required notifications, and I think would have saved lives. Unfortunately, I couldn't get the House to take it up, not even a single hearing. That's really disappointing because that's one of those bills that I think protects people and protects kids.
11: For St. Augustine's local news, I'm Erica Fox.
7: And now you're up to date on Flagler's Morning News. I'm Peter Killeen.
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12: It's a line drive in the right field for a base hit. Stripling making the turn for second. A big turn, but he gets back after a single to right field. Call courtesy of the Foul Pole Sports Network. That was Brennan Stripling, Palm Coast Big Buoys infielder. In an otherwise tough week for the Buoys, the former FPC Bulldog was named Orange State League Player of the Week. He's currently hitting .333 for the season. The Buoys returned to play in the second half with a 16-2 loss to St. Augustine Wednesday, followed by an 11-1 loss to Cocoa Thursday. Last night's game against New Smyrna was rained out, but the St. Augustine Sardines come to the Indian Trails Sports Complex tonight at 7, followed by more Big Buoy home games Wednesday through Saturday. Last Wednesday, the U.S. played in the first round of the World Cup knockout stage against Bosnia. Goals by Falaron Balogun and Malik Tillman, combined with a Matt Freeze clean sheet, gave the U.S. a 2-0 win to advance to the round of 16. The win was the national team's first in the knockout stage since 2002, and just the second in team history. Team captain Tim Ream on his squad's maturation.
14: A lot of guys have families now. When you play a game and you have young families, you start to realize that there's so much more to life and to the sport and playing for others, that it creates this this special bond. I've been around these guys, and these guys have been around each other, and we're one big family. And you know, there's so many uncles here, so many dads, and it translates. It translates to that togetherness on and off the field.
12: Balakian received a controversial red card. He gave his thoughts after the game.
15: It's important for me to say, obviously, first and foremost, you know, it was totally unintentional, which I'm sure a lot of people know. But you know, I think the choice of the referee was, of course, his choice, but I don't think it was the correct call. I think a yellow card would have been fair, just due to the to it not being intentional, and also, you know, there's not many places I can place my foot.
12: Initially, FIFA upheld the suspension for tonight's game, but lifted the ban yesterday. The U.S. faces Belgium tonight at 8 in Seattle.
16: It's Robinson from the back wall, and he's under siege, but he gets out of it. Jimmy Robinson Jr. still on his feet, inside of 15, and finally dragged down at the 12-yard line.
12: FPC alum Jimmy Robinson Jr. had that 38-yard return, route to being named the Jacksonville Sharks Special Teams Player of the Week, returning 3 kicks for 90 yards against San Diego last Sunday. After a bye this past weekend, the Sharks are home this coming Saturday against the Iowa Barnstormers at 7. Daniel Dye rolled off in second place to start the Ashley Furniture 150 at the Chicagoland Speedway Friday night in the Arca Menards Series. Dye ran the number 24 Kicks Country 98.7 Chevrolet to a 4th place finish, his 3rd top 5 and 5th top 10 in 6 Arca races this season. WNZF is your home for local sports. 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
18: Two people are dead after fire rips through a home in Winter Haven in Polk County. It happened Sunday morning in a single-story structure. News Channel 8's Victoria Lucas has details.
19: The Winter Haven Fire Department says the victims were an elderly man and woman. The woman was visiting the home. Two other people were also inside the home at the time of the fire, but they made it out safely before firefighters arrived. Firefighters had to fight the flames before going inside and found the two. Tragically, they were dead once crews got to them.
18: Investigators say a faulty electrical outlet in the back of the house was the likely cause. A child is the victim of a hot car death in Broward County. Hallandale Beach police say a 2-year-old was taken to the hospital where they died. Police say a babysitter was supposed to be watching the child. No charges have been announced. Rip currents across Florida proved deadly in a beach on the Atlantic coast. The body of a missing 17-year-old washes ashore in Daytona Beach.
20: We rescued probably 200 people out of the water from rip currents, and we just need people to be aware to make sure they're swimming in front of a staff lifeguard tower at all times.
18: Volusia Beach Safety Chief Tammy Malfers tells Fox 35 he was one of many swimmers caught in rip currents in unguarded areas of the beach. Two people are hurt after a boat crash in Monroe County. It happened on Sugarloaf Key when a boat hit the Harris Gap Channel Bridge. The FWC is investigating. A deputy's hurt after he was hit by lightning in Seminole County. The fire department says the deputy was touching a gate in Geneva at Mullet Lake Park when he suffered an indirect hit. He was taken to the hospital as a precaution. Firefighters say he was conscious and alert. With Florida's news, I'm Chris Trinkman.
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2: Traffic Watch is a service of Chantrell and Chantro, your auto accident experts at Flagler Executive Airport in Daytona Beach. Interstate 4, we are seeing a little bit of a slowdown in the eastbound lanes right before the exit to I-95. There's a broken down vehicle there. They should be off to the right shoulder, though. At this point, I'm not seeing any major tie-ups all the way from Daytona Beach up to the Palm Coast area. Flagler County looks good. I'm Jared Cirillo reporting.
3: 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Partly sunny at times, isolated showers or thunderstorms, low to mid-90s this afternoon, light winds. Isolated showers, mid-70s tonight, partly sunny, maybe a shower or storm, mid-90s tomorrow. Sunny with isolated showers, mid-90s Wednesday. I'm Precision Weather Meteorologist Russ Hurley on WNZF.
4: When you hurt animals, law enforcement is going to take it very seriously, as will the state attorney's office, and the punishments are usually severe.
5: Good morning, Flagler County. I'm Peter Killeen. You're listening to Flagler's Morning News. The men who dumped two carloads of dogs on the side of the road have been charged. Liz Ryan updates us on this heartbreaking story.
6: I spoke with Brian Shorstein from the Seventh Circuit State Attorney's Office. This tragic story begins at the Palm Coast home of Carolyn Loveman.
7: She had 74 dogs, mostly Chihuahuas.
6: They were crowded into her home under horrific circumstances. Neighbors started getting vocal. Something, perhaps the feeling that law enforcement was on to her, prompted her to call her son, Austin Moore, and his friend, Anthony Dunham, to come and take 23 of the dogs. The pair allegedly dumped them on the side of the road near the Flagler-St. Johns County line. A passerby called police.
7: By the time they got there, and then they got there very quickly, there were three run over, 17 captured that day, and another three about a week later.
6: License plate readers tagged Moore and Dunham's cars.
7: They were able to identify one of the license plates, drew them back to Miss Loveman's house, and that's how they got to Carolyn's house to find the other dogs.
6: Even more dogs were rescued from Loveman's house. In total, 74 dogs were recovered from the St. John's and Flagler County Sheriff's Office investigations. Moore and Dunham are each charged with 20 misdemeanors and 3 felonies.
7: The maximum sentence, because of the amount of dogs, would be 35 years in the state prison.
6: The Saving Missing Animals Response Team is caring for 67 of these dogs. It's very expensive, and they desperately need help. To learn how, go to smartflagler.com. A fire on the 4th of July on County Road 305 completely destroyed one of the buildings owned by Santorian Sons Fireworks. Flagler County Fire Rescue Chief Michael Tucker tells us no fireworks were ignited during the fire.
8: There were no explosives in this building, you know, just some minor stuff, so no fireworks going off.
6: The fire started at 2:30. Crews battled the flames in 90-degree temperatures and had the fire out in about 15 minutes. No one was injured, and the cause is under investigation.
8: We were able to respond with our crews and with the assistance of Palm Coast Fire Department. As always, we appreciate their support. I think the citizens of Flagler County are served well by the cooperation that the three agencies have.
6: Flagler Beach Commissioner R.J. Santori is vice president of the company and issued a press release thanking the Flagler County Fire Rescue and Palm Coast Fire Departments for their quick and professional response. In other news, the Flagler County Sheriff's Office has concluded its internal investigation into former Master Deputy Brian Jackson and an off-duty shooting, finding he violated agency policies. More details on the findings and what happens next coming up in tomorrow's newscast. From the WNZF Newsroom, I'm Liz Ryan.
5: This local news is a service of Flagler County's Toyota dealer, Beaver Toyota in St. Augustine, conveniently located right off I-95 at exit 311.
9: This was a way to protect children and vulnerable adults.
5: Our senator says Florida needs stronger protections, especially for children, as artificial intelligence becomes more common. Erica Fox reports.
10: State Senator Tom Leak says his proposed Florida AI Bill of Rights included new protections for children using AI companion chatbots. The bill passed the Senate but never received a hearing in the House.
9: They start to get to a point where they think the chatbot is a friend and is a person and is giving them advice, and losing sight of the fact that

0: this is a computer, telling them largely things that the computer has decided that the child desires to hear.
1: Leak says the proposal was inspired in part by the case of a Central Florida teenager who died by suicide after interacting with an AI chatbot.
0: The chatbot ran it through the algorithm, and the algorithm told the boy wanted to hear more of it. So the chatbot started to encourage the boy, and it got to a point where the boy was talking to the chatbot at the end, talking about coming home, committing suicide. And the chatbot's last response was, "Come home, my sweet king, come home," and the boy committed suicide.
1: Leak says his bill would have required parental consent for minors to use certain AI companion chatbots, along with regular reminders that users were talking to artificial intelligence, not a real person.
0: And so this bill would have required, you know, parental consent to engage with one of these chatbots. It would have required notifications, and I think would have saved lives. Unfortunately, I couldn't get the House to take it up, not even a single hearing. That's really disappointing, because that's one of those bills that I think protects people and protects kids.
1: For St. Augustine's Local News, I'm Erica Fox.
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4: It's a line drive in the right field for a base hit. Stripling making the turn for second. A big turn, but he gets back after a single to right field. Call courtesy of the Foul Pole Sports Network. That was Brennan Stripling, Palm Coast Big Buoys infielder. In an otherwise tough week for the Buoys, the former FPC Bulldog was named Orange State League Player of the Week. He's currently hitting .333 for the season. The Buoys returned to play in the second half with a 16-2 loss to St. Augustine Wednesday, followed by an 11-1 loss to Cocoa Thursday. Last night's game against New Smyrna was rained out, but the St. Augustine Sardines come to the Indian Trails Sports Complex tonight at 7, followed by more Big Buoy home games Wednesday through Saturday. Last Wednesday, the U.S. played in the first round of the World Cup knockout stage against Bosnia. Goals by Falaron Balogun and Malik Tillman, combined with a Matt Fries clean sheet, gave the U.S. a 2-0 win to advance to the round of 16. The win was the national team's first in the knockout stage since 2002, and just the second in team history. Team captain Tim Ream on his squad's maturation.
5: A lot of guys have families now. When you play a game and you have young families, you start to realize that there's so much more to life and to the sport and playing for others, that it creates this special bond. I've been around these guys, and these guys have been around each other, and we're one big family, and you know, there's so many uncles here, so many dads, and it translates to that togetherness on and off the field.
4: Balogun received a controversial red card. He gave his thoughts after the game.
6: It's important for me to say, obviously, first and foremost, you know, it was totally unintentional, which I'm sure a lot of people know, but you know, I think the choice of the referee was of course his choice, but I don't think it was the correct call. I think a yellow card would have been fair, just due to it not being intentional, and also, you know, there's not many places I can place my foot.
4: Initially, FIFA upheld the suspension for tonight's game, but lifted the ban yesterday. The U.S. faces Belgium tonight at 8 in Seattle.
7: It's Robinson from the back wall, and he's under siege, but he gets out of it. Jimmy Robinson Jr. still on his feet, inside of 15, and finally dragged down at the 12-yard line.
4: FPC alum Jimmy Robinson Jr. had that 38-yard return en route to being named the Jacksonville Sharks Special Teams Player of the Week, returning 3 kicks for 90 yards against San Diego last Sunday. After a bye this past weekend, the Sharks are home this coming Saturday against the Iowa Barnstormers at 7. Daniel Dye rolled off in second place to start the Ashley Furniture 150 at the Chicagoland Speedway Friday night in the Arthur Menard Series. Dye ran the number 24 Kix Country 98.7 Chevrolet to a fourth place finish, his third top 5 and fifth top 10 in 6 ARCA races this season. WNZF is your home for local sports. With updates Mondays and Fridays from the Sports Desk, I'm Mike Licio.
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8: The Treasure Island Police Department investigating the death of a scuba diver whose body was found yesterday off Treasure Island Beach. The diver's husband telling police that she went scuba diving alone earlier that day and did not return. Her body was found floating about 200 feet offshore wearing scuba diving equipment. The identity of the deceased and cause of death have not been confirmed, and the investigation remains ongoing. Rip currents across Florida proved deadly along the Atlantic coastline. The body of a missing 17-year-old washed ashore in Daytona Beach.
9: We rescued probably 200 people lot of the water from rip currents, and we just need people to be aware to make sure they're swimming in front of a staff lifeguard tower at all times.
8: Volusia Beach Safety Chief Tammy Malfers tells Fox 35 he was one of many swimmers caught up in rip currents in unguarded areas of the beach. Two people dead after fire ripped through their home in Winter Haven in Polk County. It happened Sunday morning in a single-story structure. News Channel 8's Victoria Lucas has details.
10: The Winter Haven Fire Department says the victims were an elderly man and woman. Two other people were also inside the home at the time of the fire, but they made it out safely before firefighters arrived. Firefighters had to fight the flames before going inside and found the two. Tragically, they were dead once crews got to them.
8: Investigators say the likely cause of the blaze was a faulty electrical outlet in the back of the house. Polk County Sheriff's deputies say two people lucky to be alive after an extremely hard landing in an ultralight airplane on the 4th of July in Mulberry. The makeshift aircraft hit power lines shortly after takeoff and broke apart as it landed in the westbound lanes of State Road 60. The pilot and his passenger were transported to the hospital and are expected to be okay. Tonight, the United States battles Belgium in the round of 16 from Seattle and could have a key player who was red-carded back in the roster. Delray Beach's Coco Gauff advancing to the quarterfinals of Wimbledon for the first time in her career. With Florida's News, I'm Karen Curtis.

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19: From ABC News, I'm Brian Clark. More than 60 million Americans are under flood watches from Ohio to Massachusetts and down to Virginia today. That follows a weekend of extreme weather. Record heat's blamed for more than 24 deaths in New Jersey over the weekend. ABC's Jim Ryan says that heat is heading to the Carolinas.
20: Millions will try to beat the heat with a box fan or ceiling fan. But the Centers for Disease Control and Prevention says that under some circumstances, that isn't a great idea. If room temperature rises above 90 degrees, according to the CDC, an electric fan can actually elevate the body's core temperature because it stops evaporating your perspiration.
19: President Trump will ring the opening bell at the New York Stock Exchange and NASDAQ today. He'll do it remotely from the Oval Office. It's to mark the start of the so-called Trump accounts, the investment accounts now available for children under 18. The president then departs for a NATO summit. ABC's Selena Wang has a preview.
0: President Trump leaves for the high-stakes NATO summit in Turkey, where he'll meet with world leaders on the wars in Iran and Ukraine. It comes as President Trump has been blasting our allies for not spending enough on their own defense and for refusing to get involved in the war in Iran.
19: The U.S. plays Belgium in a World Cup round of 16 game tonight, and top scorer Folarin Balogun can play after FIFA suspended his ban for a controversial red card. ABC's Sophie Flay has more.
21: Balogun's teammates are relieved, but other teams outraged by FIFA's decision.
22: It's a bad decision.
21: As for Belgium, who will now have to defend against Balogun tonight, their coach is mocking the decision, invoking April Fool's Day, saying, "I didn't know that at the World Cup, the 5th of July is actually the 1st of April."
19: Sources tell ABC President Trump called FIFA's president and asked him to review the matter. There's no indication that led to a change in the decision. 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
19: 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Getting back to the regular swing of business after the holiday weekend. So far, traffic volume pretty light out there. At this point, no reports of any accidents that are going to cause any big trouble. There had been a breakdown on Main Street and Atlantic Avenue, but other than that, they should be off to the right shoulder. All lanes on Atlantic Avenue are open there on the northbound side. I'm Jared Cirillo reporting.
25: 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Partly sunny at times, isolated showers or thunderstorms, low to mid-90s this afternoon, isolated showers, mid-70s tonight. Partly sunny with isolated showers or storms tomorrow, low to mid-90s. I'm Precision Weather Meteorologist Ross Furley on WNZF.
26: When you hurt animals, law enforcement is going to take it very seriously, as will the state attorney's office, and the punishments are usually severe.
27: Good morning, Flagler County. I'm Peter Killeen. You're listening to Flagler's Morning News. The men who dumped two carloads of dogs on the side of the road have been charged. Liz Ryan updates us on this heartbreaking story.
28: I spoke with Brian Shorstein from the Seventh Circuit State Attorney's Office. This tragic story begins at the Palm Coast home of Carolyn Loveman.
26: She had 74 dogs, mostly chihuahuas.
28: They were crowded into her home under horrific circumstances. Neighbors started getting vocal. Something, perhaps the feeling that law enforcement was on to her, prompted her to call her son, Austin Moore, and his friend, Anthony Dunham, to come and take 23 of the dogs. The pair allegedly dumped them on the side of the road near the Flagler-St. Johns County line. A passerby called police.
26: By the time they got there, and then they got there very quickly, there were three run over, 17 captured that day, and another three about a week later.
28: License plate readers tagged Moore and Dunham's cars.
26: They were able to identify one of the license plates, drew them back to Miss Loveman's house, and that's how they got to Carolyn's house to find the other dogs.
28: Even more dogs were rescued from Loveman's house. In total, 74 dogs were recovered from the St. John's and Flagler County Sheriff's Office investigations. Moore and Dunham are each charged with 20 misdemeanors and 3 felonies.
26: The maximum sentence, because of the amount of dogs, would be 35 years in the state prison.
28: The Saving Missing Animals Response Team is caring for 67 of these dogs. It's very expensive, and they desperately need help. To learn how, go to smartflagler.com. A fire on the 4th of July on County Road 305 completely destroyed one of the buildings owned by Santorian Sons Fireworks. Flagler County Fire Rescue Chief Michael Tucker tells us no fireworks were ignited during the fire.
1: There were no explosives in this building, you know, just some minor stuff, so no fireworks going off.
28: The fire started at 2:30. Crews battled the flames in 90-degree temperatures and had the fire out in about 15 minutes. No one was injured, and the cause is under investigation.
1: We were able to respond with our crews and with the assistance of Palm Coast Fire Department. As always, we appreciate their support. I think the citizens of Flagler County are served well by the cooperation that the three agencies have.
28: Flagler Beach Commissioner R.J. Santori is vice president of the company and issued a press release thanking the Flagler County Fire Rescue and Palm Coast Fire Departments for their quick and professional response. In other news, the Flagler County Sheriff's Office has concluded its internal investigation into former Master Deputy Brian Jackson and an off-duty shooting, finding he violated agency policies. More details on the findings and what happens next coming up in tomorrow's newscast. From the WNZF Newsroom, I'm Liz Ryan.
27: This local news is a service of Flagler County's Toyota dealer, Beaver Toyota in St. Augustine, conveniently located right off I-95 at exit 311.
2: This was a way to protect children and vulnerable adults.
27: Our senator says Florida needs stronger protections, especially for children, as artificial intelligence becomes more common. Erica Fox reports.
4: State Senator Tom Leak says his proposed Florida AI Bill of Rights included new protections for children using AI companion chatbots. The bill passed the Senate but never received a hearing in the House.
2: They start to get to a point where they think the chatbot is a friend and is a person and is giving them advice and losing sight of the fact that this is a computer, telling them largely things that the computer has decided that the child desires to hear.
4: Leak says the proposal was inspired in part by the case of a Central Florida teenager who died by suicide after interacting with an AI chatbot.
2: The chatbot ran it through the algorithm, and the algorithm told the boy wanted to hear more of it. So the chatbot started to encourage the boy, and it got to a point where the boy was talking to the chatbot at the end, talking about coming home, committing suicide. And the chatbot's last response was, "Come home, my sweet king, come home," and the boy committed suicide.
4: Leak says his bill would have required parental consent for minors to use certain AI companion chatbots, along with regular reminders that users were talking to artificial intelligence, not a real person.
2: And so this bill would have required, you know, parental consent to engage with one of these chatbots. It would have required notifications, and I think would have saved lives. Unfortunately, I couldn't get the House to take it up, not even a single hearing. That's really disappointing because that's one of those bills that I think protects people and protects kids.
4: For St. Augustine's local news, I'm Erica Fox.
27: And now you're up to date on Flagler's Morning News. I'm Peter Killeen.
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5: It's a line drive in the right field for a base hit. Stripling making the turn for second. A big turn, but he gets back after a single to right field. Call courtesy of the Foul Pole Sports Network. That was Brennan Stripling, Palm Coast Big Buoys infielder. In an otherwise tough week for the Buoys, the former FPC Bulldog was named Orange State League Player of the Week. He's currently hitting .333 for the season. The Buoys returned to play in the second half with a 16-2 loss to St. Augustine Wednesday, followed by an 11-1 loss to Cocoa Thursday. Last night's game against New Smyrna was rained out, but the St. Augustine Sardines come to the Indian Trails Sports Complex tonight at 7, followed by more Big Buoy home games Wednesday through Saturday. Last Wednesday, the U.S. played in the first round of the World Cup knockout stage against Bosnia. Goals by Falaran Balogun and Malik Tillman, combined with a Matt Freeze clean sheet, gave the U.S. a 2-0 win to advance to the round of 16. The win was the national team's first in the knockout stage since 2002, and just the second in team history. Team captain Tim Ream on his squad's maturation.
6: A lot of guys have families now. When you play a game and you have young families, you start to realize that there's so much more to life and to the sport and playing for others, that it creates this this special bond. I've been around these guys, and these guys have been around each other, and we're one big family. And you know, there's so many uncles here, so many dads, and it translates. It translates to that togetherness on and off the field.
5: Balogun received a controversial red card. He gave his thoughts after the game.
3: It's important for me to say, obviously, first and foremost, you know, it was totally unintentional, which I'm sure a lot of people know. But, you know, I think the choice of the referee was, of course, his choice, but I don't think it was the correct call. I think a yellow card would have been fair, just due to it not being intentional, and also, you know, there's not many places I can place my foot.
5: Initially, FIFA upheld the suspension for tonight's game, but lifted the ban yesterday. The U.S. faces Belgium tonight at 8 in Seattle.
7: It's Robinson from the back wall, and he's under siege, but he gets out of it. Jimmy Robinson Jr. still on his feet, inside of 15, and finally dragged down at the 12-yard line.
5: FPC alum Jimmy Robinson Jr. had that 38-yard return, en route to being named the Jacksonville Sharks Special Teams Player of the Week, returning 3 kicks for 90 yards against San Diego last Sunday. After a bye this past weekend, the Sharks are home this coming Saturday against the Iowa Barnstormers at 7. Daniel Dye rolled off in second place to start the Ashley Furniture 150 at the Chicagoland Speedway Friday night in the Arthur Menard Series. Dye ran the number 24 Kix Country 98.7 Chevrolet to a fourth place finish, his third top 5 and fifth top 10 in 6 ARCA races this season. WNZF is your home for local sports. With updates Mondays and Fridays from the Sports Desk, I'm Mike Licio.
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9: The Treasure Island Police Department investigating the death of a scuba diver whose body was found yesterday off Treasure Island Beach. The diver's husband telling police that she went scuba diving alone earlier that day and did not return. Her body was found floating about 200 feet offshore wearing scuba diving equipment. The identity of the deceased and cause of death have not been confirmed, and the investigation remains ongoing. Rip currents across Florida proved deadly along the Atlantic coastline. The body of a missing 17-year-old washed ashore in Daytona Beach.
10: We rescued probably 200 people out of the water from rip currents, and we just need people to be aware to make sure they're swimming in front of a staff lifeguard tower at all times.
9: Volusia Beach Safety Chief Tammy Malfers tells Fox 35 he was one of many swimmers caught up in rip currents in unguarded areas of the beach. 2 people dead after fire ripped through their home in Winter Haven in Polk County. It happened Sunday morning in a single-story structure. News Channel 8's Victoria Lucas has details.
11: The Winter Haven Fire Department says the victims were an elderly man and woman. 2 other people were also inside the home at the time of the fire, but they made it out safely before firefighters arrived. Firefighters had to fight the flames before going inside and found the 2. Tragically, they were dead once crews got to them.
9: Investigators say the likely cause of the blaze was a faulty electrical outlet in the back of the house. Polk County Sheriff's deputies say 2 people lucky to be alive after an extremely hard landing in an ultralight airplane on the 4th of July in Mulberry. The makeshift aircraft hit power lines shortly after takeoff and broke apart as it landed in the westbound lanes of State Road 60. The pilot and his passenger were transported to the hospital and are expected to be okay. Tonight, the United States battles Belgium in the round of 16 from Seattle and could have a key player who was red-carded back in the roster. Delray Beach's Coco Gauff advancing to the quarterfinals of Wimbledon for the first time in her career. With Florida's News, I'm Karen Curtis.
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43: From ABC News, I'm Brian Clark. More than 60 million Americans are under flood watches from Ohio to Massachusetts and down to Virginia today. That follows a weekend of extreme weather. Record heat's blamed for more than two dozen deaths in New Jersey over the weekend. ABC's Jim Ryan says that heat is heading to the Carolinas.
44: Millions will try to beat the heat with a box fan or ceiling fan. But the Centers for Disease Control and Prevention says that under some circumstances, that isn't a great idea. If room temperature rises above 90 degrees, according to the CDC, an electric fan can actually elevate the body's core temperature because it stops evaporating your perspiration.
43: President Trump will ring the opening bell at the New York Stock Exchange and NASDAQ today. He'll do it remotely from the Oval Office. It's to mark the start of the so-called Trump accounts, the investment accounts now available for children under 18. The president then departs for a NATO summit. ABC's Selena Wang has a preview.
45: President Trump leaves for the high-stakes NATO summit in Turkey, where he'll meet with world leaders on the wars in Iran and Ukraine. It comes as President Trump has been blasting our allies for not spending enough on their own defense and for refusing to get involved in the war in Iran.
43: The U.S. plays Belgium in a World Cup round of 16 game tonight, and top scorer Folarin Balogun can play after FIFA suspended his ban for a controversial red card. ABC's Sophie Flay has more.
0: Balogun's teammates are relieved, but other teams outraged by FIFA's decision.
1: It's a bad decision.
0: As for Belgium, who will now have to defend against Balogun tonight, their coach is mocking the decision, invoking April Fool's Day, saying, "I didn't know that at the World Cup, the 5th of July is actually the 1st of April."
43: Sources tell ABC President Trump called FIFA's president and asked him to review the matter. There's no indication that led to a change in the decision. You're listening to ABC News.
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43: 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Interstate 4, we are seeing a little bit of a slowdown in the eastbound lanes right before the exit to I-95. There's a broken down vehicle there. They should be off to the right shoulder, though. At this point, I'm not seeing any major tie-ups all the way from Daytona Beach up to the Palm Coast area. Flagler County looks good. I'm Jared Cirillo reporting.
4: 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Partly sunny at times, isolated showers or thunderstorms, low to mid-90s this afternoon, light winds. Isolated showers, mid-70s tonight, partly sunny, maybe a shower or storm, mid-90s tomorrow. Sunny with isolated showers, mid-90s Wednesday. I'm Precision Weather Meteorologist Russ Worley on WNZF.
5: When you hurt animals, law enforcement is going to take it very seriously, as will the state attorney's office, and the punishments are usually severe.
6: Good morning, Flagler County. I'm Peter Killeen. You're listening to Flagler's Morning News. The men who dumped two carloads of dogs on the side of the road have been charged. Liz Ryan updates us on this heartbreaking story.
7: I spoke with Brian Shorstein from the Seventh Circuit State Attorney's Office. This tragic story begins at the Palm Coast home of Carolyn Loveman.
5: She had 74 dogs, mostly chihuahuas.
7: They were crowded into her home under horrific circumstances. Neighbors started getting vocal. Something, perhaps the feeling that law enforcement was on to her, prompted her to call her son, Austin Moore, and his friend, Anthony Dunham, to come and take 23 of the dogs. The pair allegedly dumped them on the side of the road near the Flagler-St. Johns County line. A passerby called police.
5: By the time they got there, and then they got there very quickly, there were three run over, 17 captured that day, and another three about a week later.
7: License plate readers tagged Moore and Dunham's cars.
5: They were able to identify one of the license plates, drew them back to Miss Loveman's house, and that's how they got to Carolyn's house to find the other dogs.
7: Even more dogs were rescued from Loveman's house. In total, 74 dogs were recovered from the St. John's and Flagler County Sheriff's Office investigations. Moore and Dunham are each charged with 20 misdemeanors and 3 felonies.
5: The maximum sentence, because of the amount of dogs, would be 35 years in the state prison.
7: The Saving Missing Animals Response Team is caring for 67 of these dogs. It's very expensive, and they desperately need help. To learn how, go to smartflagler.com. A fire on the 4th of July on County Road 305 completely destroyed one of the buildings owned by Santori & Sons Fireworks. Flagler County Fire Rescue Chief Michael Tucker tells us no fireworks were ignited during the fire.
8: There were no explosives in this building, just some minor stuff, so no fireworks going off.
7: The fire started at 2:30. Crews battled the flames in 90-degree temperatures and had the fire out in about 15 minutes. No one was injured, and the cause is under investigation.
8: We were able to respond with our crews and with the assistance of Palm Coast Fire Department. As always, we appreciate their support. I think the citizens of Flagler County are served well by the cooperation that the three agencies have.
7: Flagler Beach Commissioner R.J. Santori is vice president of the company and issued a press release thanking the Flagler County Fire Rescue and Palm Coast Fire Departments for their quick and professional response. In other news, the Flagler County Sheriff's Office has concluded its internal investigation into former Master Deputy Brian Jackson and an off-duty shooting, finding he violated agency policies. More details on the findings and what happens next coming up in tomorrow's newscast. From the WNZF Newsroom, I'm Liz Ryan.
6: This local news is a service of Flagler County's Toyota dealer, Beaver Toyota in St. Augustine, conveniently located right off I-95 at exit 311.
9: This was a way to protect children and vulnerable adults.
6: Our senator says Florida needs stronger protections, especially for children, as artificial intelligence becomes more common. Erica Fox reports.
10: State Senator Tom Leak says his proposed Florida AI Bill of Rights included new protections for children using AI companion chatbots. The bill passed the Senate but never received a hearing in the House.
9: They start to get to a point where they think the chatbot is a friend and is a person and is giving them advice and losing sight of the fact that this is a computer, telling them largely things that the computer has decided that the child desires to hear.
10: Leak says the proposal was inspired in part by the case of a Central Florida teenager who died by suicide after interacting with an AI chatbot.
9: The chatbot ran it through the algorithm, and the algorithm told the boy wanted to hear more of it. So the chatbot started to encourage the boy, and it got to a point where the boy was talking to the chatbot at the end, talking about coming home, committing suicide. But the chatbot's last response was, "Come home, my sweet king, come home," and the boy committed suicide.
10: Leak says his bill would have required parental consent for minors to use certain AI companion chatbots, along with regular reminders that users were talking to artificial intelligence, not a real person.
9: And so this bill would have required, you know, parental consent to engage with one of these chatbots. It would have required notifications, and I think would have saved lives. Unfortunately, I couldn't get the House to take it up, not even a single hearing. That's really disappointing because that's one of those bills that I think protects people and protects kids.
10: For St. Augustine's local news, I'm Erica Fox.
6: And now you're up to date on Flagler's Morning News. I'm Peter Killeen.
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11: It's a line drive in the right field for a base hit. Stripling making the turn for second. A big turn, but he gets back after a single to right field. Call courtesy of the Foul Pole Sports Network. That was Brennan Stripling, Palm Coast Big Buoys infielder. In an otherwise tough week for the Buoys, the former FPC Bulldog was named Orange State League Player of the Week. He's currently hitting .333 for the season. The Buoys returned to play in the second half with a 16-2 loss to St. Augustine Wednesday, followed by an 11-1 loss to Cocoa Thursday. Last night's game against New Smyrna was rained out, but the St. Augustine Sardines come to the Indian Trails Sports Complex tonight at 7, followed by more Big Buoy home games Wednesday through Saturday. Last Wednesday, the U.S. played in the first round of the World Cup knockout stage against Bosnia. Goals by Falaron Balogun and Malik Tillman, combined with a Matt Fries clean sheet, gave the U.S. a 2-0 win to advance to the round of 16. The win was the national team's first in the knockout stage since 2002, and just the second in team history. Team captain Tim Ream on his squad's maturation.
12: A lot of guys have families now. When you play a game and you have young families, you start to realize that there's so much more to life and to the sport and playing for others, that it creates this special bond. I've been around these guys, and these guys have been around each other, and we're one big family, and you know, there's so many uncles here, so many dads, and it translates to that togetherness on and off the field.
11: Balogun received a controversial red card. He gave his thoughts after the game.
13: It's important for me to say, obviously, first and foremost, you know, it was totally unintentional, which I'm sure a lot of people know, but you know, I think the choice of the referee was of course his choice, but I don't think it was the correct call. I think a yellow card would have been fair, just due to it not being intentional, and also, you know, there's not many places I can place my foot.
11: Initially, FIFA upheld the suspension for tonight's game, but lifted the ban yesterday. The U.S. faces Belgium tonight at 8 in Seattle.
14: It's Robinson from the back wall, and he's under siege, but he gets out of it. Jimmy Robinson! Robinson Jr. still on his feet inside of 15 and finally dragged down at the 12-yard line.
11: FPC alum Jimmy Robinson Jr. had that 38-yard return route to being named the Jacksonville Sharks Special Teams Player of the Week, returning three kicks for 90 yards against San Diego last Sunday. After a bye this past weekend, the Sharks are home this coming Saturday against the Iowa Barnstormers at 7. Daniel Dye rolled off in second place to start the Ashley Furniture 150 at the Chicagoland Speedway Friday night in the Arthur Menard Series. Dye ran the number 24 Kicks Country 98.7 Chevrolet to a fourth place finish, his third top 5 and fifth top 10 in 6 ARCA races this season. WNZF is your home for local sports. With updates Mondays and Fridays from the Sports Desk, I'm Mike Licio.
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16: The Treasure Island Police Department investigating the death of a scuba diver whose body was found yesterday off Treasure Island Beach. The diver's husband telling police that she went scuba diving alone earlier that day and did not return. Her body was found floating about 200 feet offshore wearing scuba diving equipment. The identity of the deceased and cause of death have not been confirmed and the investigation remains ongoing. Rip currents across Florida proved deadly along the Atlantic coastline. The body of a missing 17-year-old washed ashore in Daytona Beach.
17: We rescued probably 200 people out of the water from rip currents, and we just need people to be aware to make sure they're swimming in front of a staff lifeguard tower at all times.
16: Volusia Beach Safety Chief Tammy Malfers tells Fox 35 he was one of many swimmers caught up in rip currents in unguarded areas of the beach. Two people dead after fire ripped through their home in Winter Haven in Polk County. It happened Sunday morning in a single-story structure. News Channel 8's Victoria Lucas has details.
18: The Winter Haven Fire Department says the victims were an elderly man and woman. Two other people were also inside the home at the time of the fire, but they made it out safely before firefighters arrived. Firefighters had to fight the flames before going inside and found the two. Tragically, they were dead once crews got to them.
16: Investigators say the likely cause of the blaze was a faulty electrical outlet in the back of the house. Polk County Sheriff's deputies say two people lucky to be alive after an extremely hard landing in an ultralight airplane on the 4th of July in Mulberry. The makeshift aircraft hit power lines shortly after takeoff and broke apart as it landed in the westbound lanes of State Road 60. The pilot and his passenger were transported to the hospital and are expected to be okay. Tonight, the United States battles Belgium in the round of 16 from Seattle and could have a key player who was red-carded back in the roster. Delray Beach's Coco Gauff advancing to the quarterfinals of Wimbledon for the first time in her career. With Florida's news, I'm Karen Curtis.
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0: Dunham to come and take 23 of the dogs. The pair allegedly dumped them on the side of the road near the Flagler St. Johns County line. A passerby called police.
1: By the time they got there, and then they got there very quickly, there were three run over, 17 captured that day, and another three about a week later.
0: License plate readers tagged Moore and Dunham's cars.
1: They were able to identify one of the license plates, drew them back to Miss Lubman's house, and that's how they got to Carolyn's house to find the other dogs.
0: Even more dogs were rescued from Loveman's house. In total, 74 dogs were recovered from the St. John's and Flagler County Sheriff's Office investigations. Moore and Dunham are each charged with 20 misdemeanors and 3 felonies.
1: The maximum sentence, because of the amount of dogs, would be 35 years in the state prison.
0: The Saving Missing Animals Response Team is caring for 67 of these dogs. It's very expensive, and they desperately need help. To learn how, go to smartflagler.com. A fire on the 4th of July on County Road 305 completely destroyed one of the buildings owned by Santorian Sons Fireworks. Flagler County Fire Rescue Chief Michael Tucker tells us no fireworks were ignited during the fire.
2: There were no explosives in this building, just some minor stuff, so no fireworks going off.
0: The fire started at 2:30. Crews battled the flames in 90-degree temperatures and had the fire out in about 15 minutes. No one was injured, and the cause is under investigation.
2: We were able to respond with our crews and with the assistance of Palm Coast Fire Department. As always, we appreciate their support. I think the citizens of Flagler County are served well by the cooperation that the three agencies have.
0: Flagler Beach Commissioner R.J. Santori is vice president of the company and issued a press release thanking the Flagler County Fire Rescue and Palm Coast Fire Departments for their quick and professional response. In other news, the Flagler County Sheriff's Office has concluded its internal investigation into former Master Deputy Brian Jackson and an off-duty shooting, finding he violated agency policies. More details on the findings and what happens next coming up in tomorrow's newscast. From the WNZF Newsroom, I'm Liz Ryan.
3: This local news is a service of Flagler County's Toyota dealer, Beaver Toyota in St. Augustine, conveniently located right off I-95 at exit 311.
4: This was a way to protect children and vulnerable adults.
3: Our senator says Florida needs stronger protections, especially for children, as artificial intelligence becomes more common. Erica Fox reports.
5: State Senator Tom Leak says his proposed Florida AI Bill of Rights included new protections for children using AI companion chatbots. The bill passed the Senate but never received a hearing in the House.
4: They start to get to a point where they think the chatbot is a friend and is a person and is giving them advice and losing sight of the fact that this is a computer, telling them largely things that the computer has decided that the child desires to hear.
5: Leak says the proposal was inspired in part by the case of a Central Florida teenager who died by suicide after interacting with an AI chatbot.
4: The chatbot ran it through the algorithm, and the algorithm told the boy wanted to hear more of it. So the chatbot started to encourage the boy, and it got to a point where the boy was talking to the chatbot at the end, talking about coming home, committing suicide. And the chatbot's last response was, "Come home, my sweet king, come home," and the boy committed suicide.
5: Leak says his bill would have required parental consent for minors to use certain AI companion chatbots, along with regular reminders that users were talking to artificial intelligence, not a real person.
4: And so this bill would have required parental consent to engage with one of these chatbots. It would have required notifications, and I think would have saved lives. Unfortunately, I couldn't get the House to take it up, not even a single hearing. That's really disappointing because that's one of those bills that I think protects people and protects kids.
5: For St. Augustine's local news, I'm Erica Fox.
3: And now you're up to date on Flagler's Morning News. I'm Peter Killeen.
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7: It's a line drive in the right field for a base hit. Stripling making the turn for second. A big turn, but he gets back after a single to right field. Call courtesy of the Foul Pole Sports Network. That was Brennan Stripling, Palm Coast Big Buoys infielder. In an otherwise tough week for the Buoys, the former FPC Bulldog was named Orange State League Player of the Week. He's currently hitting .333 for the season. The Buoys returned to play in the second half with a 16-2 loss to St. Augustine Wednesday, followed by an 11-1 loss to Cocoa Thursday. Last night's game against New Smyrna was rained out, but the St. Augustine Sardines come to the Indian Trails Sports Complex tonight at 7, followed by more Big Bowie home games Wednesday through Saturday. Last Wednesday, the U.S. played in the first

0: sixth round of the World Cup knockout stage against Bosnia. Goals by Filarin Balogun and Malik Tillman, combined with a Matt Fries clean sheet, gave the U.S. a 2-0 win to advance to the round of 16. The win was the national team's first in the knockout stage since 2002, and just the second in team history. Team captain Tim Ream on his squad's maturation.
1: A lot of guys have families now. When you play a game and you have young families, you start to realize that there's so much more to life and to the sport and playing for others, that it creates this special bond. I've been around these guys, and these guys have been around each other, and we're one big family, and you know, there's so many uncles here, so many dads, and it translates to that togetherness on and off the field.
0: Balogun received a controversial red card. He gave his thoughts after the game.
2: It's important for me to say, obviously, first and foremost, you know, it was totally unintentional, which I'm sure a lot of people know, but you know, I think the choice of the referee was of course his choice, but I don't think it was the correct call. I think a yellow card would have been fair, just due to it not being intentional, and also, you know, there's not many places I can place my foot.
0: Initially, FIFA upheld the suspension for tonight's game, but lifted the ban yesterday. The U.S. faces Belgium tonight at 8 in Seattle.
3: It's Robinson from the back wall, and he's under siege, but he gets out of it. Jimmy Robinson Jr. still on his feet, inside of 15, and finally dragged down at the 12-yard line.
0: FPC alum Jimmy Robinson Jr. had that 38-yard return en route to being named the Jacksonville Sharks Special Teams Player of the Week, returning 3 kicks for 90 yards against San Diego last Sunday. After a bye this past weekend, the Sharks are home this coming Saturday against the Iowa Barnstormers at 7. Daniel Dye rolled off in second place to start the Ashley Furniture 150 at the Chicagoland Speedway Friday night in the Arthur Menard Series. Dye ran the number 24 Kix Country 98.7 Chevrolet to a fourth place finish, his third top 5 and fifth top 10 in 6 ARCA races this season. WNZF is your home for local sports. With updates Mondays and Fridays from the Sports Desk, I'm Mike Licio.
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5: Two people are dead after fire rips through a home in Winter Haven in Polk County. It happened Sunday morning in a single-story structure. News Channel 8's Victoria Lucas has details.
6: The Winter Haven Fire Department says the victims were an elderly man and woman. The woman was visiting the home. Two other people were also inside the home at the time of the fire, but they made it out safely before firefighters arrived. Firefighters had to fight the flames before going inside and found the two. Tragically, they were dead once crews got to them.
5: Investigators say a faulty electrical outlet in the back of the house was the likely cause. A child is the victim of a hot car death in Broward County. Hallandale Beach police say a 2-year-old was taken to the hospital where they died. Police say a babysitter was supposed to be watching the child. No charges have been announced. Rip currents across Florida proved deadly in a beach on the Atlantic coast. The body of a missing 17-year-old washes ashore in Daytona Beach.
7: We rescued probably 200 people out of the water from rip currents, and we just need people to be aware to make sure they're swimming in front of a staff lifeguard tower at all times.
5: Volusia Beach Safety Chief Tammy Malfers tells Fox 35 he was one of many swimmers caught in rip currents in unguarded areas of the beach. Two people are hurt after a boat crash in Monroe County. It happened on Sugarloaf Key when a boat hit the Harris Gap Channel Bridge. The FWC is investigating. A deputy's hurt after he was hit by lightning in Seminole County. The fire department says the deputy was touching a gate in Geneva at Mullet Lake Park when he suffered an indirect hit. He was taken to the hospital as a precaution. Firefighters say he was conscious and alert. With Florida's news, I'm Chris Trankman.
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25: From ABC News, I'm Brian Clark. President Trump will ring the stock exchange opening bell from the Oval Office today. It'll be to mark the start of the so-called Trump accounts, the new tax advantage investment accounts. Then he makes a crucial overseas trip, says ABC Stephen Portnoy in Washington.
26: Tonight, the president will fly in the new Air Force One overseas for the first time, heading to a two-day NATO summit in Turkey. The White House says the president will continue pressing European leaders to spend more of their own money on defense as Trump considers a further drawdown of U.S. troops based in Europe. While in Ankara, he'll also meet with Ukrainian President Volodymyr Zelensky, who's seeking more American Patriot missile interceptors to fend off Russian attacks.
0: And those Russian attacks have ramped up. Ukrainian officials say at least 18 people were killed in overnight strikes, 12 of them in the capital, Kyiv. The president may have also showed his influence on the World Cup. Sources confirm he spoke with FIFA's president leading up to FIFA's Sunday decision to allow the USA's top goal scorer, Vlaarin Balogun, to play in tonight's round of 16 game against Belgium. ESPN analyst Hercules Gomez is a former U.S. national team member.
1: FIFA's not admitting they made a mistake. They're not admitting the referee on the field made a mistake and gave the player a red card when it shouldn't have been a red card. The red card hasn't been rescinded. What's going on here is they're suspending the suspension.
0: Other countries, including Belgium, have objected. More than 60 million people in the Northeast under a flood watch as extreme heat moves into the Carolinas. It was deadly over the weekend. And ABC's Jim Ryan says the first signs of trouble are muscle spasms and cramps.
2: Heat exhaustion brings heavy sweating and dizziness. Stay in the heat and confusion can set in.
3: That confusion could be a symptom of heat stroke, which is an emergency. That is the time to call 911 or get someone to emergent care immediately without delay.
2: ABC News medical contributor Dr. Alok Patel. On average, extreme heat kills twice as many Americans every year as the next deadliest weather threat.
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25: 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We do have some activity now on Interstate 4 in the eastbound lanes there, right before the exit to International Speedway Boulevard. There is an accident there. Traffic is slowing. It does look like about a 5 to 6 minute delay at this point, eastbound lanes. I'm Jared Cirillo.
7: 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Partly sunny at times, isolated showers or thunderstorms, low to mid-90s this afternoon, light winds. Isolated showers, mid-70s tonight, partly sunny, maybe a shower or storm, mid-90s tomorrow. Sunny with isolated showers, mid-90s Wednesday. I'm Precision Weather Meteorologist Russ Hurley on WNZF.
27: When you hurt animals, law enforcement is going to take it very seriously, as will the state attorney's office, and the punishments are usually severe.
28: Good morning, Flagler County. I'm Peter Killeen. You're listening to Flagler's Morning News. The men who dumped two carloads of dogs on the side of the road have been charged. Liz Ryan updates us on this heartbreaking story.
29: I spoke with Brian Shorstein from the Seventh Circuit State Attorney's Office. This tragic story begins at the Palm Coast home of Carolyn Loveman.
27: She had 74 dogs, mostly chihuahuas.
29: They were crowded into her home under horrific circumstances. Neighbors started getting vocal. Something, perhaps the feeling that law enforcement was onto her, prompted her to call her son, Austin Moore, and his friend, Anthony Dunham, to come and take 23 of the dogs. The pair allegedly dumped them on the side of the road near the Flagler-St. Johns County line. A passerby called police.
27: By the time they got there, and then they got there very quickly, there were three run over, 17 captured that day, and another three about a week later.
29: License plate readers tagged Moore and Dunham's cars.
27: They were able to identify one of the license plates, drew them back to Miss Loveman's house, and that's how they got to Carolyn's house to find the other dogs.
29: Even more dogs were rescued from Loveman's house. In total, 74 dogs were recovered from the St. John's and Flagler County Sheriff's Office investigations. Moore and Dunham are each charged with 20 misdemeanors and 3 felonies.
27: The maximum sentence, because of the amount of dogs, would be 35 years in the state prison.
29: The Saving Missing Animals Response Team is caring for 67 of these dogs. It's very expensive, and they desperately need help. To learn how, go to smartflagler.com. A fire on the 4th of July on County Road 305 completely destroyed one of the buildings owned by Santorian Sons Fireworks. Flagler County Fire Rescue Chief Michael Tucker tells us no fireworks were ignited during the fire.
5: There were no explosives in this building, just some minor stuff, so no fireworks going off.
29: The fire started at 2:30. Crews battled the flames in 90-degree temperatures and had the fire out in about 15 minutes. No one was injured, and the cause is under investigation.
5: We were able to respond with our crews and with the assistance of Palm Coast Fire Department. As always, we appreciate their support. I think the citizens of Flagler County are served well by the cooperation that the three agencies have.
29: Flagler Beach Commissioner R.J. Santori is vice president of the company and issued a press release thanking the Flagler County Fire Rescue and Palm Coast Fire Departments for their quick and professional response. In other news, the Flagler County Sheriff's Office has concluded its internal investigation into former Master Deputy Brian Jackson and an off-duty shooting, finding he violated agency policies. More details on the findings and what happens next coming up in tomorrow's newscast. From the WNZF Newsroom, I'm Liz Ryan.
8: This local news is a service of Flagler County's Toyota dealer, Beaver Toyota in St. Augustine, conveniently located right off I-95 at exit 311.
9: This was a way to protect children and vulnerable adults.
8: Our senator says Florida needs stronger protections, especially for children, as artificial intelligence becomes more common. Erica Fox reports.
10: State Senator Tom Leak says his proposed Florida AI Bill of Rights included new protections for children using AI companion chatbots. The bill passed the Senate but never received a hearing in the House.
9: They start to get to a point where they think the chatbot is a friend and is a person and is giving them advice and losing sight of the fact that this is a computer, telling them largely things that the computer has decided that the child desires to hear.
10: Leak says the proposal was inspired in part by the case of a Central Florida teenager who died by suicide after interacting with an AI chatbot.
9: The chatbot ran it through the algorithm, and the algorithm told the boy wanted to hear more of it. So the chatbot started to encourage the boy, and it got to a point where the boy was talking to the chatbot at the end, talking about coming home, committing suicide. And the chatbot's last response was, "Come home, my sweet king, come home," and the boy committed suicide.
10: Leak says his bill would have required parental consent for minors to use certain AI companion chatbots, along with regular reminders that users were talking to artificial intelligence, not a real person.
9: And so this bill would have required parental consent to engage with one of these chatbots. It would have required notifications, and I think would have saved lives. Unfortunately, I couldn't get the House to take it up, not even a single hearing. That's really disappointing because that's one of those bills that I think protects people and protects kids.
10: For St. Augustine's local news, I'm Erica Fox.
8: And now you're up to date on Flagler's Morning News. I'm Peter Killeen.
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11: It's a line drive in the right field for a base hit. Stripling making the turn for second. A big turn, but he gets back after a single to right field. Call courtesy of the Foul Pole Sports Network. That was Brennan Stripling, Palm Coast Big Buoys infielder. In an otherwise tough week for the Buoys, the former FPC Bulldog was named Orange State League Player of the Week. He's currently hitting .333 for the season. The Buoys returned to play in the second half with a 16-2 loss to St. Augustine Wednesday, followed by an 11-1 loss to Cocoa Thursday. Last night's game against New Smyrna was rained out, but the St. Augustine Sardines come to the Indian Trails Sports Complex tonight at 7, followed by more Big Buoy home games Wednesday through Saturday. Last Wednesday, the U.S. played in the first round of the World Cup knockout stage against Bosnia. Goals by Falaron Balogun and Malik Tillman, combined with a Matt Freeze clean sheet, gave the U.S. a 2-0 win to advance to the round of 16. The win was the national team's first in the knockout stage since 2002, and just the second in team history. Team captain Tim Ream on his squad's maturation.
12: A lot of guys have families now. When you play a game and you have young families, you start to realize that there's so much more to life and to the sport and playing for others, that it creates this this special bond. I've been around these guys, and these guys have been around each other, and we're one big family. And you know, there's so many uncles here, so many dads, and it translates. It translates to that togetherness on and off the field.
11: Balogun received a controversial red card. He gave his thoughts after the game.
13: It's important for me to say, obviously, first and foremost, you know, it was totally unintentional, which I'm sure a lot of people know. But you know, I think the choice of the referee was, of course, his choice, but I don't think it was the correct call. I think a yellow card would have been fair, just due to it not being intentional, and also, you know, there's not many places I can place my foot.
11: Initially, FIFA upheld the suspension for tonight's game, but lifted the ban yesterday. The U.S. faces Belgium tonight at 8 in Seattle.
14: It's Robinson from the back wall, and he's under siege, but he gets out of it. Jimmy Robinson Jr. still on his feet, inside of 15, and finally dragged down at the 12-yard line.
11: FPC alum Jimmy Robinson Jr. had that 38-yard return, route to being named the Jacksonville Sharks Special Teams Player of the Week, returning 3 kicks for 90 yards against San Diego last Sunday. After a bye this past weekend, the Sharks are home this coming Saturday against the Iowa Barnstormers at 7. Daniel Dye rolled off in second place to start the Ashley Furniture 150 at the Chicagoland Speedway Friday night in the Arca Menards Series. Dye ran the number 24 Kicks Country 98.7 Chevrolet to a fourth place finish, his third top 5 and fifth top 10 in 6 ARCA races this season. WNZF is your home for local sports. 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
16: Two people are dead after fire rips through a home in Winter Haven in Polk County. It happened Sunday morning in a single-story structure. News Channel 8's Victoria Lucas has details.
17: The Winter Haven Fire Department says the victims were an elderly man and woman. The woman was visiting the home. Two other people were also inside the home at the time of the fire, but they made it out safely before firefighters arrived. Firefighters had to fight the flames before going inside and found the two. Tragically, they were dead once crews got to them.
16: Investigators say a faulty electrical outlet in the back of the house was the likely cause. A child is the victim of a hot car death in Broward County. Hallandale Beach police say a 2-year-old was taken to the hospital where they died. Police say a babysitter was supposed to be watching the child. No charges have been announced. Rip currents across Florida proved deadly in a beach on the Atlantic coast. The body of a missing 17-year-old washes ashore in Daytona Beach.
18: We rescued probably 200 people out of the water from rip currents, and we just need people to be aware to make sure they're swimming in front of a staff lifeguard tower at all times.
16: Volusia Beach Safety Chief Tammy Malfers tells Fox 35 he was one of many swimmers caught in rip currents in unguarded areas of the beach. Two people are hurt after a boat crash in Monroe County. It happened on Sugarloaf Key when a boat hit the Harris Gap Channel Bridge. The FWC is investigating. A deputy's hurt after he was hit by lightning in Seminole County. The fire department says the deputy was touching a gate in Geneva at Mullet Lake Park when he suffered an indirect hit. He was taken to the hospital as a precaution. Firefighters say he was conscious and alert. With Florida's News, I'm Chris Trankman.
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25: From ABC News, I'm Brian Clark. President Trump will ring the stock exchange opening bell from the Oval Office today. It'll be to mark the start of the so-called Trump accounts, the new tax advantage investment accounts. Then he makes a crucial overseas trip, says ABC Stephen Portnoy in Washington.
40: Tonight, the president will fly in the new Air Force One overseas for the first time, heading to a two-day NATO summit in Turkey. The White House says the president will continue pressing European leaders to spend more of their own money on defense, as Trump considers a further drawdown of U.S. troops based in Europe. While in Ankara, he'll also meet with Ukrainian President Volodymyr Zelensky, who's seeking more American Patriot missile interceptors to fend off Russian attacks.
0: And those Russian attacks have ramped up. Ukrainian officials say at least 18 people were killed in overnight strikes, 12 of them in the capital, Kyiv. The president may have also showed his influence on the World Cup. Sources confirm he spoke with FIFA's president leading up to FIFA's Sunday decision to allow the USA's top goal scorer, Vlaarin Balogun, to play in tonight's round of 16 game against Belgium. ESPN analyst Hercules Gomez is a former U.S. national team member.
1: FIFA's not admitting they made a mistake. They're not admitting that the referee on the field made a mistake and gave the player a red card when it shouldn't have been a red card. The red card hasn't been rescinded. What's going on here is they're suspending the suspension.
0: Other countries, including Belgium, have objected. More than 60 million people in the Northeast under a flood watch as extreme heat moves into the Carolinas. It was deadly over the weekend, and ABC's Jim Ryan says the first signs of trouble

0: are muscle spasms and cramps.
1: Heat exhaustion brings heavy sweating and dizziness. Stay in the heat and confusion can set in.
2: That confusion could be a symptom of heat stroke, which is an emergency. That is the time to call 911 or get someone to emergent care immediately without delay.
1: ABC News medical contributor Dr. Alok Patel. On average, extreme heat kills twice as many Americans every year as the next deadliest weather threat.
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5: 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We do have some activity now on Interstate 4 in the eastbound lanes there, right before the exit to International Speedway Boulevard. There is an accident there. Traffic is slowing. It does look like about a 5 to 6 minute delay at this point, eastbound lanes. I'm Jared Cirillo.
6: 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Partly sunny at times, isolated showers or thunderstorms, low to mid-90s this afternoon, isolated showers, mid-70s tonight. Partly sunny with isolated showers or storms tomorrow, low to mid-90s. I'm Precision Weather Meteorologist Ross Burley on WNZF.
7: When you hurt animals, law enforcement is going to take it very seriously, as will the state attorney's office, and the punishments are usually severe.
8: Good morning, Flagler County. I'm Peter Killeen. You're listening to Flagler's Morning News. The men who dumped two carloads of dogs on the side of the road have been charged. Liz Ryan updates us on this heartbreaking story.
9: I spoke with Brian Shorstein from the Seventh Circuit State Attorney's Office. This tragic story begins at the Palm Coast home of Carolyn Loveman.
10: She had 74 dogs, mostly chihuahuas.
9: They were crowded into her home under horrific circumstances. Neighbors started getting vocal. Something, perhaps the feeling that law enforcement was onto her, prompted her to call her son, Austin Moore, and his friend, Anthony Dunham, to come and take 23 of the dogs. The pair allegedly dumped them on the side of the road near the Flagler-St. Johns County line. A passerby called police.
10: By the time they got there, and then they got there very quickly, there were three run over, 17 captured that day, and another three about a week later.
9: License plate readers tagged Moore and Dunham's cars.
10: They were able to identify one of the license plates, drew them back to Miss Loveman's house, and that's how they got to Carolyn's house to find the other dogs.
9: Even more dogs were rescued from Loveman's house. In total, 74 dogs were recovered from the St. John's and Flagler County Sheriff's Office investigations. Moore and Dunham are each charged with 20 misdemeanors and three felonies.
10: The maximum sentence, because of the amount of dogs, would be 35 years in the state prison.
9: The Saving Missing Animals Response Team is caring for 67 of these dogs. It's very expensive, and they desperately need help. To learn how, go to smartflagler.com. A fire on the 4th of July on County Road 305 completely destroyed one of the buildings owned by Santori and Sons Fireworks. Flagler County Fire Rescue Chief Michael Tucker tells us no fireworks were ignited during the fire.
11: There were no explosives in this building, you know, just some minor stuff, so no fireworks going off.
9: The fire started at 2:30. Crews battled the flames in 90-degree temperatures and had the fire out in about 15 minutes. No one was injured, and the cause is under investigation.
11: We were able to respond with our crews and with the assistance of Palm Coast Fire Department. As always, we appreciate their support. I think the citizens of Flagler County are served well by the cooperation that the three agencies have.
9: Flagler Beach Commissioner R.J. Santori is vice president of the company and issued a press release thanking the Flagler County Fire Rescue and Palm Coast Fire Departments for their quick and professional response. In other news, the Flagler County Sheriff's Office has concluded its internal investigation into former Master Deputy Brian Jackson and an off-duty shooting, finding he violated agency policies. More details on the findings and what happens next coming up in tomorrow's newscast. From the WNZF Newsroom, I'm Liz Ryan.
8: This local news is a service of Flagler County's Toyota dealer, Beaver Toyota in St. Augustine, conveniently located right off I-95 at exit 311.
12: This was a way to protect children and vulnerable adults.
8: Our senator says Florida needs stronger protections, especially for children, as artificial intelligence becomes more common. Erica Fox reports.
13: State Senator Tom Leak says his proposed Florida AI Bill of Rights included new protections for children using AI companion chatbots. The bill passed the Senate but never received a hearing in the House.
12: They start to get to a point where they think the chatbot is a friend and is a person and is giving them advice and losing sight of the fact that this is a computer, telling them largely things that the computer has decided that the child desires to hear.
13: Leak says the proposal was inspired in part by the case of a Central Florida teenager who died by suicide after interacting with an AI chatbot.
12: The chatbot ran it through the algorithm, and the algorithm told the boy wanted to hear more of it. So the chatbot started to encourage the boy, and it got to a point where the boy was talking to the chatbot at the end, talking about coming home, committing suicide. And the chatbot's last response was, "Come home, my sweet king, come home," and the boy committed suicide.
13: Leak says his bill would have required parental consent for minors to use certain AI companion chatbots, along with regular reminders that users were talking to artificial intelligence, not a real person.
12: And so this bill would have required, you know, parental consent to engage with one of these chatbots. It would have required notifications, and I think would have saved lives. Unfortunately, I couldn't get the House to take it up, not even a single hearing. That's really disappointing because that's one of those bills that I think protects people and protects kids.
13: For St. Augustine's local news, I'm Erica Fox.
8: And now you're up to date on Flagler's Morning News. I'm Peter Killeen.
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15: It's a line drive in the right field for a base hit. Stripling making the turn for second. A big turn, but he gets back after a single to right field. Call courtesy of the Foul Pole Sports Network. That was Brennan Stripling, Palm Coast Big Buoys infielder. In an otherwise tough week for the Buoys, the former FPC Bulldog was named Orange State League Player of the Week. He's currently hitting .333 for the season. The Buoys returned to play in the second half with a 16-2 loss to St. Augustine Wednesday, followed by an 11-1 loss to Coco Thursday. Last night's game against New Smyrna was rained out, but the St. Augustine Sardines come to the Indian Trails Sports Complex tonight at 7, followed by more Big Buoy home games Wednesday through Saturday. Last Wednesday, the U.S. played in the first round of the World Cup knockout stage against Bosnia. Goals by Falaron Balogun and Malik Tillman, combined with a Matt Freeze clean sheet, gave the U.S. a 2-0 win to advance to the round of 16. The win was the national team's first in the knockout stage since 2002, and just the second in team history. Team captain Tim Ream on his squad's maturation.
16: A lot of guys have families now. When you play a game and you have young families, you start to realize that there's so much more to life and to this sport and playing for others, that it creates this special bond. I've been around these guys, and these guys have been around each other, and we're one big family, and you know, there's so many uncles here, so many dads, and it translates to that togetherness on and off the field.
15: Balogun received a controversial red card. He gave his thoughts after the game.
17: It's important for me to say, obviously, first and foremost, you know, it was totally unintentional, which I'm sure a lot of people know, but you know, I think the choice of the referee was of course his choice, but I don't think it was the correct call. I think a yellow card would have been fair, just due to it not being intentional, and also, you know, there's not many places I can place my foot.
15: Initially, FIFA upheld the suspension for tonight's game, but lifted the ban yesterday. The U.S. faces Belgium tonight at 8 in Seattle.
18: It's Robinson from the back wall, and he's under siege, but he gets out of it. Jimmy Robinson Jr. still on his feet, inside of 15, and finally dragged down at the 12-yard line.
15: FPC alum Jimmy Robinson Jr. had that 38-yard return en route to being named the Jacksonville Sharks Special Teams Player of the Week, returning three kicks for 90 yards against San Diego last Sunday. After a bye this past weekend, the Sharks are home this coming Saturday against the Iowa Barnstormers at 7. Daniel Dye rolled off in second place to start the Ashley Furniture 150 at the Chicagoland Speedway Friday night in the Arca Menards Series. I ran the number 24 Kicks Country 98.7 Chevrolet to a fourth place finish, his third top five and fifth top 10 in six ARCA races this season. WNZF is your home for local sports. 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
20: Two people are dead after fire rips through a home in Winter Haven in Polk County. It happened Sunday morning in a single-story structure. News Channel 8's Victoria Lucas has details.
21: The Winter Haven Fire Department says the victims were an elderly man and woman. The woman was visiting the home. Two other people were also inside the home at the time of the fire, but they made it out safely before firefighters arrived. Firefighters had to fight the flames before going inside and found the two. Tragically, they were dead once crews got to them.
20: Investigators say a faulty electrical outlet in the back of the house was the likely cause. A child is the victim of a hot car death in Broward County. Hallandale Beach police say a two-year-old was taken to the hospital where they died. Police say a babysitter was supposed to be watching the child. No charges have been announced. Rip currents across Florida proved deadly in a beach on the Atlantic coast. The body of a missing 17-year-old washes ashore in Daytona Beach.
22: We rescued probably 200 people out of the water from rip currents, and we just need people to be aware to make sure they're swimming in front of a staff lifeguard tower at all times.
20: Volusia Beach Safety Chief Tammy Malfers tells Fox 35 he was one of many swimmers caught in rip currents in unguarded areas of the beach. Two people are hurt after a boat crash in Monroe County. It happened on Sugarloaf Key when a boat hit the Harris Gap Channel Bridge. The FWC is investigating. A deputy's hurt after he was hit by lightning in Seminole County. The fire department says the deputy was touching a gate in Geneva at Mullet Lake Park when he suffered an indirect hit. He was taken to the hospital as a precaution. Firefighters say he was conscious and alert. With Florida's News, I'm Chris Trankman.
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27: Elena had another asthma attack. She's really sad to miss school again.
28: Asthma can be triggered by allergens from common pests.
27: I just can't shake this fever.
28: Mosquito bites can cause West Nile and Zika virus infections.
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10: Iran is the central pillar of the struggle against U.S. imperialism and Zionism today. The Islamic Revolution in 1979 served as the catalyst of anti-imperialism and anti-occupation globally.
11: So are these former, this is in New York over the weekend, are these Iranians who were in favor of the theocracy or?
12: Oh, no, no, they're young Marxists. All that colonial stuff, all that imperial stuff, that's all about neo-Marxism.
11: Okay. That fits in with what I was about to talk about, which I find this really interesting. I love this sort of stuff. It's called, it's a piece written by Tom Klingenstein, The Left and Its Devil. But it's this idea that some people have that when a big chunk of Western minds abandoned religion, it left them with a hole, like a what, like a world. It's struggle. What is your worldview? What is your how do you explain the way everything works if you don't have the, you know, devil versus God sort of kind of view of things? And I think it'll become more obvious what I'm talking about here as I read this from the piece. I thought this was really interesting. Now that they have filled their empty spiritual jars with a bitter new wine. Okay, so that's for people who have empty spiritual jars. But it leaves a hole. You got to fill it with something. Now that they have filled their empty spiritual jars with a bitter new wine, the woke ideologues will never be able to let go of their man-made Satan. It would mean returning to the abyss of meaninglessness that they struggled so hard to overcome. In the world of good versus evil that the left has invented, there will always be fascists, racists, and sexists, for instance, to demonize, because permanent enemies have become a therapeutic crutch. This is why there can be no return to the old normal. A substantial portion of the country cannot live without perpetual war. The left has given up its dream of the peaceful, rational society in favor of a constant mobilization against deplorable racists. It was a large price to pay, but endless war turned out to be preferable to the psychic horror of a life without purpose. So once you abandon the whole idea of you're living for God, or, you know, it doesn't have to be God, but some higher purpose, having kids maybe, raising them, having everything like that. Just, you needed to have the enemy out there to be, well, fighting against and superior to, and so it's the racists, fascists, whatever, you know, the list of things, imperialists, all that sort of stuff. And then you're in permanent war with these people. And there's no satisfaction really there, because a lot of it is made up. But that's what drives them. And the idea that we cannot return to the... Oh, I didn't do a good job of setting this up. A friend of mine sent this to me out of the poll that we were discussing last week about how we're the only country in the world right now where a majority of the citizens think their fellow citizens are evil slash immoral, with the left really leading the way in that thinking. It's the whole we think they're wrong, they think we're evil thing.
12: Right, yeah.
11: And because you have to have, we apparently are built to have a good and evil dichotomy in our brains. If you're not okay with the whole kind of religious structure of it, you go with, well, sexist, racists, homophobes, whatever you're going to throw in there to the mix as your devil.
12: Woke and non-woke, in short, yeah. That's interesting. So your lifetime's quest, certainly not reproduction or, you know, at raising a happy family and cuddling your grandkids, et cetera, which was eternal satisfaction enough for plenty of people. And it's not like striving for, you know, representative government or the natural rights of man versus oppression, blah, blah, blah. It's the woke stuff, fighting against what you perceive. Well, and you're right. You're never going to be satisfied, because a lot of things that are perfectly reasonable or even like better ideas are not going to go away. So you're satisfied because a lot of things that are perfectly reasonable or even like better ideas are not going to go away. So you're

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7: ABC News, I'm Brian Clark. President Trump ringing the opening bells of the NASDAQ and the New York Stock Exchange from the Oval Office this morning. Why?
8: This is about the Trump accounts, which are absolutely incredible for children. Children can, at the age of 18 and after, become very wealthy people.
7: These so-called Trump accounts are new tax-advantaged investment accounts available for children. Tonight, the president will jet off to Turkey for meetings with NATO leaders. The war in Ukraine expected to be another key topic. Overnight, Russia hit Ukraine with new attacks that killed at least 19 people. Wildfires continue to burn in the western U.S. 3 firefighters killed in Colorado remembered at a service.
9: The work demands long days, heavy burdens, and quiet acts of bravery. We will remember them. We will honor their legacy, and we will carry their light forward.
7: The Forest Service, Sarah Fisher. I'm Brian Clark, ABC News.
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11: Carolyn Loveman had 74 dogs in her Palm Coast home. She asked her son, Austin Moore, and his friend, Anthony Dunham, to come and take 23 of the dogs. The pair allegedly dumped them on the side of the road near the Flagler-St. Johns County line. A passerby called police.
12: There were 3 run over, 17 captured that day, and another 3 about a week later.
11: A license plate reader connected them with the crime. Moore and Dunham are each charged with 20 misdemeanors and 3 felonies.
12: The maximum sentence, because of the amount of dogs, would be 35 years in the state prison.
11: The Saving Missing Animals Response Team is caring for 67 of these dogs. 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From the WNZF Newsroom, I'm Liz Ryan.
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0: 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Partly sunny at times, isolated showers or thunderstorms, low to mid-90s this afternoon, light winds, isolated showers, mid-70s tonight, partly sunny, maybe a shower or storm, mid-90s tomorrow, sunny with isolated showers, mid-90s Wednesday. I'm Precision Weather Meteorologist Russ Hurley on WNZF.
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12: President Trump did a great job with this speech. It was filled with patriotism, honored our country's great history, honored all of these incredible war heroes, showed those great American flags over time, and also dwelled on what our country is going to look like going into the future. And it was a very optimistic, positive speech, but he did lay out the fight. He went after the commies. He went after the commies, which I loved, and I thought, as soon as I heard him say it, I said, this is it. This is the statement that he's going to make going into the midterms. The president, you know, you and I have all sorts of problems with establishment Republicans, people who are in positions of power who are not using it to the benefit of this country. drives us crazy. But the reality is President Trump needs backup. We need that Trump agenda, the agenda that you and I have voted for, that we call the Trump agenda, the America First agenda. We need it fulfilled. And we need fighters in Washington to help fulfill it. And to get there, we have to grow the ranks of the people who actually support us. That's just true. And the president is already coming up with the messaging here. And it's not the most difficult messaging. The left is insane. And the president says, we've got to stop the commies. Here he is this weekend. He gave a number of addresses, one in North Dakota, Mount Rushmore, also in that big speech before the United States from the nation's capital. Listen to this.
13: As we approach this magnificent anniversary, we see our American identity under a renewed attack. A generation after we fought and won the Cold War against the menace of communism, there is now a resurgence of the communist menace in our land, including from newcomers to our country who embrace ideas totally opposed to our way of life and our great success. These are not mere political disagreements like differences over taxes or regulations. Communism is a mortal threat to American liberty. It is the greatest threat to our country, including World War I, World War II, Pearl Harbor, or even 9/11. We're not going to let this happen to us. Believe me, we're not letting it happen. Because communism is the enemy of free people everywhere in the world.
12: It strips them of their autonomy, of their liberty, of their sovereignty. It just makes you a servant of the state, a subject of an authoritarian government. It is in no way a way to make people more equal or lift them up or any of the other nonsense that the left constantly pushes here. It's destructive. In fact, communism, of course, has a body count in the hundreds of millions over the course of the last century. And so many of the men that we saw on stage yesterday, well, this weekend, on Independence Day, those great patriots, they fought to safeguard us against these totalitarian ideologies.
13: The works. It's the enemy of the Constitution. Above all, it's the enemy of July 4th. 1776. It is the enemy indeed. Even while the radicals and extremists attack our incredible history at every turn, they are silent on the miserable history of communism itself because it never worked. Thousands of years, if you look at it, under different names, under somewhat different ideologies and systems, that system has led to more death and destruction than any system ever tried. It killed 100 million people just in the last century alone.
12: Yes.
13: Communism is the exact opposite of life, liberty, and the pursuit of happiness. It's death, tyranny, and the pursuit of evil. The godless communist morality states that anything is justified to bring about inhuman visions and to really propose what's good. They don't want good. They don't love God, and they don't want God. They don't love religion, and they don't want religion, and they won't have it. But we will not let them win. They have no chance against us.
12: You can see the pieces coming together.
13: They have no respect for law.
12: You can see what's happening. We're heading into these midterms, and the president is going to drag his party across the finish line. That's the key here. I mean, he's got, and in his speech this weekend, not only did he talk about the commies, he talked about saving our elections. He talked about the Save America Act. President Trump is on the move. He wants to win. So do I. Man, what a great Independence Day, though. Happy No Kings Day. It went great. So much more ahead on The Vince Show.
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20: ABC News, I'm Chuck Sievertson. The Belgian Soccer Federation demands an explanation from FIFA about a decision to let a U.S. forward play tonight at the World Cup despite getting a red card in his previous game. President Trump phoned the head of soccer's governing body about it.
21: All I did was ask for a review. I didn't say you have to do this.
20: A man accused of killing conservative influencer Charlie Kirk in Utah last September is set to appear in front of a judge this week for evidence and testimony against him. Tyler Robinson has not entered a plea. Tonight, the president will fly the new Air Force One overseas for the first time to a two-day NATO summit in Turkey. For the first time, President Trump rang the opening bell for the New York Stock Exchange and NASDAQ from the Oval Office in the White House. It celebrated the launch of Trump Accounts, a new tax-advantaged savings account for children in the U.S. Total deaths in Ukraine from overnight Russian air attacks are now at least 21. This is ABC News.
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23: Carolyn Loveman had 74 dogs in her Palm Coast home. She asked her son, Austin Moore, and his friend, Anthony Dunham, to come and take 23 of the dogs. The pair allegedly dumped them on the side of the road near the Flagler-St. Johns County line. A passerby called police.
24: There were three run over, 17 captured that day, and another three about a week later.
23: A license plate reader connected them with the crime. Moore and Dunham are each charged with 20 misdemeanors and three felonies.
24: The maximum sentence, because of the amount of dogs, would be 35 years in the state prison.
23: The Saving Missing Animals Response Team is caring for 67 of these dogs. 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From the WNZF Newsroom, I'm Liz Ryan.
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12: Vince Colonnaise.

0: The President of the United States today at the White House big event did a couple things. One, he rung the opening bell for the New York Stock Exchange from the Oval Office. I didn't know that you could do this remotely, but it turns out if you're President of the United States, you're allowed to do a remote opening bell. Listen to this. Pretty cool. He said afterwards he's not sending it back. He's going to keep it. Which, again, presidential privilege, apparently. He's got the military on his side, so I wouldn't try taking that bell back. The other thing is he announced today the opening of these Trump accounts for kids, which is very cool. A good way for kids to save some money, parents to save some money for the kids, invest it in the stock market, and actually have something for the future. Here is the president today on that announcement.
1: On Saturday, July 4th, our administration deposited one-time seed contributions of $1,000 each into the Trump accounts of over 500,000 American children. It's a lot. And millions more will be getting additional contributions from generous donors like, as I mentioned, Michael and Susan Dell. They are truly incredible people. Go out and buy a Dell computer. He's not doing it for that. But I'll bet his business, Brad, has gotten even bigger. I have a son that loves their laptop. I have to tell you, no, I want a Dell. We're going to get him that money back one way or the other.
0: You know, the Dell family, Michael Dell and his wife Susan Dell, they've pledged $6.25 billion. To American newborns for this program. That's a lot of money.
1: And then I'll ask for another $6.25 billion. We'll start the whole process all over again. Now he makes an incredible product, and right from the beginning. And Brad Gerstner has been pushing this, so he's a very successful man. Not quite as famous as the Dell family, right, of Michael. But you are. He's an amazingly successful guy. And he's put up a tremendous amount of money. And again, I want to thank Micron and all of the companies that have already called me. And they're putting up a lot of money. This is nothing. This is not me. And putting the name on it was not my idea. That was a whole group of people that passed legislation, because this is all made possible only by the passage of the Great Big Beautiful Bill. And I knew that this was happening, but I didn't know. All of a sudden, I see my name on it in the bill. But I'm very proud to have my name. They think it would sell. They said, it'll sell better if your name's on. I said, look, leave it on. But I did not. I just want to. I did not ask for it. Michael, is that a correct statement? That's did correct. I ever go to you and say, Michael, don't put up the money unless they use my name? No. But I have done that in other cases, I will. In certain other cases, I've done that, right, Scott?
0: I saw this weekend he's got a signature on the $100 bill coming. Did you see that, Jim? President Trump is now going to join the Treasury Secretary with a signature on the $100 bill. It's causing the left to freak out. Again, they hate everything. They're like, anything good that happens that could be associated with Donald Trump, they're really upset about it. But these Trump accounts, this is a fascinating thing, you know. We've got these tax-advantaged accounts. They'll turn into traditional IRAs when the kid's an adult, and they'll continue to be able to use that account to accrue some wealth and contribute to the American dream, invest in these great American businesses. Kind of an amazing thing. We'll talk more about it in just a moment with our in-house economist, E.J. Antoni. We'll get his assessment of the Trump accounts and what the big picture is on the American economy. It's all ahead on another busy edition of The Vince Show.
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10: 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Partly sunny at times, isolated showers or thunderstorms, low to mid-90s this afternoon, isolated showers, mid-70s tonight. Partly sunny with isolated showers or storms tomorrow, low to mid-90s. I'm Precision Weather Meteorologist Russ Murley on WNZF.
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11: From ABC News, I'm Chuck Sievertson. Judicial bodies are independent within FIFA, says the head of soccer's governing body in a statement essentially denying he had any sway over the decision to reverse the red card suspension, clearing the way for the top U.S. scorer to play in tonight's game against Belgium. President Trump phoned the head of soccer's governing body about it. He said all he did was ask for a review. He didn't say you have to do this. Mr. Trump also saying that he asked for a review because he didn't think it was a foul. And he said he didn't think it was just two great athletes that crashed into each other and got entangled. The man accused of killing conservative influencer Charlie Kirk in Utah last September is set to appear in front of a judge this week for a few days of evidence and testimony against him. Tyler Robinson has not entered a plea, his widow urging cameras be allowed in court. She has fought for these hearings to be open to the public, and he says we are going to be able to see what goes on today. There are cameras that are in the courtroom. It's going to be open, whereas Tyler Robinson's attorneys, they've tried to shut this down and not have any media access, not have cameras in the courtroom, but the judge siding with the prosecution on it and with Erica Kirk to make this open, to make the proceedings very public. President Trump tonight heading for a two-day NATO summit in Turkey. Russia attacking Ukraine with large numbers of missiles and drones overnight, killing at least 21 people. Ukraine President Zelensky will likely, at that summit, repeat a request for more interceptor missiles. Diplomats among NATO nations, they say that leaders there weighing fresh pledges of these advanced and defense systems and a multi-year support framework. But some allies have been slow to follow through and deliver on the earlier promises. So there's real uncertainty about how far they will go this time at this summit. You're listening to ABC News.
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11: The latest layoffs at a large company. Microsoft is cutting 4,800 jobs and slumping financial performance. The company says that while the jobs are not being replaced by AI, AI is changing the way work gets done. Hit hard, Microsoft's Xbox cutting 1,600 jobs today and 3,200 cut through the fiscal year. The Xbox chief, Asha Sharma, says that the business is not healthy and that the company will restructure. The OPEC oil cartel announcing seven of its members plan to expand production. Thousands of mourners dressed in black flooded into Iran's capital today in a procession as part of the funeral of the late Supreme Leader Ayatollah Khamenei. More technology to try to control your feet in motor vehicles. Virginia now allows cameras in crosswalks and stop signs, a bill by State Senator Angela Williams-Graves. So they will turn on when they sense the car approaching and not slowing down. The goal is for people to obey the rules of the road. Virginia is also first in the nation to put a device in the vehicles of chronic speeders. Go over the speed limit, the brakes are applied. A mother who lost her son to a speeding crash says this would have saved him. Small business owners in U.S. tourist destinations say that they are seeing more Americans sticking closer to home this summer instead of going on overseas vacations. Chuck Sievertson, ABC News.
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16: A fire on the 4th of July on County Road 305 completely destroyed one of the buildings owned by Santori & Sons Fireworks. Flagler County Fire Rescue Chief Michael Tucker tells us no fireworks were ignited during the fire.
17: There were no explosives in this building, you know, just some minor stuff, so no fireworks going off.
16: The fire started at 2:30. Crews battled the flames in 90-degree temperatures and had the fire out in about 15 minutes. No one was injured, and the cause is under investigation.
17: We were able to respond with our crews and with the assistance of Palm Coast Fire Department. As always, we appreciate their support. I think the citizens of Flagler County are served well by the cooperation that the three agencies have.
16: Flagler Beach Commissioner R.J. Santori is vice president of the company and issued a press release thanking the Flagler County Fire Rescue and Palm Coast Fire Departments. From the WNZF Newsroom, I'm Liz Ryan.

0: 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Partly sunny at times, isolated showers or thunderstorms, low to mid-90s this afternoon, light winds, isolated showers, mid-70s tonight, partly sunny, maybe a shower or storm, mid-90s tomorrow, sunny with isolated showers, mid-90s Wednesday. I'm Precision Weather Meteorologist Russ Worley on WNZF.
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1: So if the U.S. wins, and listen, with our USA, go USA, we all hope the USA wins. But if they win, is there an asterisk? Is it tainted, do you think?
2: I think that in the eyes of the world, Gail, you've absolutely nailed it.
0: Tainted? You people are idiots. Right, but yeah, and I love how she throws in the casual. We're basically for America. Really? Prove it. I'm like, what? Like, when you pick up a New York Times, do you think to yourself, this paper's dedicated to our country? They're fighting for us. Whose side are they on? Is the Washington Post on our side? You turn on, this is CBS Mornings. Are they on our side? You actually fighting for the United States? You actually reporting in such a way to benefit the American people? Is that what's happening here? Just all of the whining about this is crazy to me. This is for America, baby. Root it on. Thank God justice has come through. Thank God President Trump got involved. I do have to say, though, I have a special message right now for Fallon Belligan, in case he's listening. Fallon, you've got to score, dude. You've got to score tonight. After all this effort, the President of the United States got involved. There's phone calls going everywhere. You've got there's reports that there were Trump officials and all sorts of people making calls to FIFA, trying to figure out what was happening. Dude, with this much effort, and not just one goal. Don't look at me and say one. Will that be enough? It's not going to be enough. I'm going to need multiple out of you tonight, okay? And destroy Belgium, and make them live with so much regret that they would ever question your inclusion in this game. And also, shame on the left for trying to hold a black man down. Can you believe that they're doing this, Jim? Typical stuff from the left. Trying to stop Fallon Belligan from playing tonight. I want him to play. I believe in him. I believe in this team. Go get him, boys. More ahead on the Vince Show.
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7: 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Partly sunny at times, isolated showers or thunderstorms, low to mid-90s this afternoon, isolated showers, mid-70s tonight. Partly sunny with isolated showers or storms tomorrow, low to mid-90s. I'm Precision Weather Meteorologist Ross Murley on WNZF.
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9: From ABC News, I'm Chuck Siebertson. The White House again targeting the Smithsonian Institution. ABC News national correspondent Stephen Portnoy.
10: The White House report accuses the National Museum of American History of using the nation's story as a political instrument to, quote, divide, dispirit, and discourage our citizens. The report points to a variety of exhibits on women, immigrants, and people of color, alleging they cast America as a problematic country, irredeemably conceived, and operating today as an instrument of racism and oppression. The Smithsonian, run by a congressionally appointed Board of Regents, says it remains committed to serving the public with nonpartisan and independent scholarship. Stephen Portnoy, ABC News, Washington.
9: FIFA's judicial bodies are independent. They operate autonomously, says the head of soccer's governing body in a statement, essentially denying he had any influence over the decision to reverse a red card suspension, clearing the way for the top U.S. scorer to play in tonight's game against Belgium. President Trump phoned the head of soccer's governing body about it.
3: All I did was ask for a review. I didn't say you have to do this.
9: A preliminary hearing now underway in the Charlie Kirk murder case. Tyler Robinson charged in the fatal shooting of the conservative activist. ABC's Alex Stone outside the courthouse in Provo, Utah.
11: We saw Tyler Robinson's motorcade arriving, heavily armored vehicles that were coming into the courthouse here. I can tell you at the courthouse there are snipers and tactical teams up on the rooftop. There has been a police drone up overhead as well. Security here very tight.
9: Severe storms on the move. Heavy rain possible in parts of the Northeast today and threat of flash floods. ABC News chief forecaster Ginger Z.
12: A lot of people needed rain, but flood watches now from Virginia and North Carolina up through Pittsburgh, Pennsylvania, and over to Hartford and even New Bedford. Rhode Island is in a flood watch as well, New York City.
9: Kelly's Island in Northeast Ohio got more than 13 inches of rain last night. 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
9: Spinning off four video game studios and cutting jobs.
15: Xbox CEO Asha Sharma says history's full of companies that mistake longevity for inevitability and that Xbox will not be one of them. She told that to employees in a memorandum announcing massive changes to the division that she says is not healthy. Xbox is cutting 1,600 jobs today, 3,200 through the fiscal year. Overall, Microsoft says 4,800 job cuts make up a little more than 2% of its global workforce. Brian Clark, ABC News.
9: The World Cup has been a bonanza for gambling.
16: Kalshi, the biggest of the prediction markets, saw more than $31 billion in volume in June, compared with $18 billion in May. Dune Analytics says that since the beginning of World Cup competition, Kalshi has handled $1 billion a day. Polymarket, which watched its volume fall in April and May, saw trading of $10.8 billion in June. By the way, France is Kalshi's odds-on favorite to win the 2026 World Cup. Jim Ryan, ABC News.
9: A continuing consumer headache. Shoppers sign up for free trials, reduced rates for subscriptions, and then run into trouble when they try to cancel it.
17: People report that they'll have to email or chat, and there might be several different steps to the process there that they have to go through.
9: Cameron Nakashima, the Better Business Bureau, says his agency has gotten from the Pacific Northwest alone nearly 40,000 complaints. Chuck Sievertson, ABC News.
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21: Carolyn Loveman had 74 dogs in her Palm Coast home. She asked her son, Austin Moore, and his friend, Anthony Dunham, to come and take 23 of the dogs. The pair allegedly dumped them on the side of the road near the Flagler St. Johns County line. A passerby called police.
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21: 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Moore and Dunham are each charged with 20 misdemeanors and 3 felonies.
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0: that it was staged. That President Trump, for instance, has staged multiple assassination attempts. That's insanity. That's total insanity. And so, yeah, I'd like the truth to be out. Erica Kirk would like the truth to be out. This is the beginning of a painful process, but a necessary one. If we're going to heal as a country, we should stare directly at the evil and confront the evil that is trying to lead us astray. I've got a lot more to get to coming up on The Vince Show.
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0: 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Partly sunny at times, isolated showers or thunderstorms, low to mid-90s this afternoon, light winds, isolated showers, mid-70s tonight, partly sunny, maybe a shower or storm, mid-90s tomorrow, sunny with isolated showers, mid-90s Wednesday. I'm Precision Weather Meteorologist Russ Hurley on WNZF.
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0: To the state of Maine we go. That's where Graham Plattner, the Democrat with the Nazi tattoo, has suddenly postponed a bunch of campaign events this week. The Bangor Daily News reporting that Democrat U.S. Senator candidate Graham Plattner has now postponed a string of events both Sunday and Monday as rumors circulate among Maine Democrats and over social media about another potentially damaging story to come about the oyster farmer's past. Plattner postponed a planned town hall in Augusta on Sunday after reportedly missing a 4th of July parade as well. The Gorham Democrats on Monday said a town hall that was set for today was postponed because Plattner was, quote, not feeling well, and a Sanford town hall that was previously listed was later taken down. The Plattner campaign has not immediately responded to a request for comment on the events. Yeah, if he was just unhealthy, if it was just a matter of, oh, he's got a stomach bug, don't you think the Plattner campaign would instantly respond, yeah, he's fine, he's just, look, he's a little sick, but he'll be back out there in no time. You would quickly send a response. If they're not responding to the Bangor Daily News right now, as they're asking questions, what's going on here? Something very interesting is going on. As even the party, the Democrats, are now theorizing that some damaging information is going to come out about Plattner. Now, it may very well be that the Democrats planted it. Remember, never underestimate the Democrat Party's capacity to rig elections at every level. They threw Eric Swalwell out the second he became inconvenient. They opened the blackmail file on him. They'll do it to anybody. They've done it in every single presidential election. How do you think that, Hillary Clinton became the nominee of the party, as unlikable as she is? They rigged it. How did Joe Biden become the nominee? They rigged it. How did Kamala Harris become the nominee? Not with a primary vote. No Democrat voter voted for her. They rigged it. So who knows who's dropping damaging information on Graham Plattner now? Now, there's a mountain of it, but it may very well be the Democrats. It may very well be. Who knows? Maybe we'll find out. But they say multiple Democrats are saying they expect a national outlet to drop a story about Plattner either today or tomorrow, Tuesday. Rumors about potentially damaging stories on the progressive candidate increasingly swirled online Sunday night and Monday. Hate when that happens. I hate when rumors increasingly swirl. It's always happening. Just as they did before the New York Times published a story last month featuring a few ex-girlfriends of Plattner's alleging toxic behavior. He denied ever being physically violent in a relationship. I hate to say this. The Bangor Daily News is downplaying the allegations. The allegations are that he was jacking women up, that he was grabbing women and pulling them out of cars, forcing them in, grabbing them by the shoulders, leaving bruise marks, spinning them around, throwing them into rooms, shutting the door, holding it shut, imprisoning the woman until she could escape the next morning. It's not exactly just alleging toxic behavior. The prediction market, Kalshi, now shows that the odds of Plattner dropping out have risen to more than 9% from 2% Monday morning. Yeah, 9%. You know something? That's just the rumor mill. That doesn't sound like insider access. Although I would take a close look at how much money is being invested in that particular bet. Perhaps it's the same Democrat who's involved in rigging this. Wouldn't put it past him. Keep your eyes open, Maine. As always, subscribe to the Vince Podcast. Would you do that for me? And I'll be back with you tomorrow right here on the Vince Show.
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7: 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Partly sunny at times, isolated showers or thunderstorms, low to mid-90s this afternoon, isolated showers, mid-70s tonight. Partly sunny with isolated showers or storms tomorrow, low to mid-90s. I'm Precision Weather Meteorologist Russ Murley on WNZF.
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9: From ABC News, I'm Chuck Severson. There's a coming oil glut that could lower gasoline prices. The U.S. has been removing mines from the southern route of the Strait of Hormuz, with more tankers passing through, says ABC News contributor, military analyst, and former State Department official Steve Gagnier.
10: That's another 5 million barrels on the market. So we're going from a shortage of oil to a glut of oil, which takes away so much of the negotiating power of the Iranians.
9: Gagnier says the situation in the Ukraine-Russia war is getting dangerous because Ukraine's attacking and knocking out a lot of Russian oil refineries, creating long lines for gasoline in Russia.
10: Putin may wag the dog and attack NATO somewhere around Poland, Latvia, or Lithuania in a way that sort of distracts the Russian people away from how poorly the Russians are doing in Ukraine.
9: President Trump heads to a NATO summit in Turkey later today, where Ukraine President Zelensky will also be. ABC's Britt Clement.
11: For Kyiv's residents, you know, this was another terrifying night of explosions and air defense fire overhead, underscoring President Zelensky's argument that without more advanced interceptors, Ukraine's cities will remain dangerously exposed.
9: A White House report accuses the Smithsonian Institution of tainted, politically motivated exhibits designed to divide and dispirit the nation. It points to exhibits on women, immigrants, people of color, and white supremacy. The Smithsonian says it serves nonpartisan and independent scholarship. FIFA's judicial bodies are independent. They operate autonomously, says the head of soccer's governing body in a statement, essentially denying he had any influence over the decision to reverse a red card suspension so the top U.S. scorer can play in tonight's game against Belgium. President Trump phoned the head of soccer's governing body about it.
12: All I did was ask for a review. I didn't say you have to do this.
9: And?
12: They made the right decision because, number one, it wasn't a foul. And you want to see a game with your best players.
9: You're listening to ABC News.
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9: An island-wide blackout has hit Cuba as fuel reserves dwindle and its electric grid crumbles. Fuel has been running out across Cuba since January when President Trump threatened tariffs on any country that sells or provides oil to the island. The Hamas militant group today says it has dissolved its government in Gaza and is preparing to transfer power to a technical committee backed by the United Nations as part of a U.S.-brokered ceasefire deal. Hamas did not say whether it planned to disarm or hand over security to an international force. Preliminary hearing underway in the Charlie Kirk murder case. Tyler Robinson charged in the fatal shooting of the conservative activist. At the courthouse in Provo, Utah, ABC's Alex Stone.
14: There will be testimony. There will be evidence. It could go for a week. It may not go that long that prosecutors show they have enough evidence to take this to trial. But it is a low bar. They only have to show probable cause, not proof beyond a reasonable doubt. So they have to show the judge that they've got enough to show that it could have been Tyler Robinson. And then the judge will decide if they do, in fact, head to trial.
9: Europe bracing for another 100-degree-plus heat wave this week. The threat of wildfires causing concern, says ABC's Tom Sufi Burridge in Paris.
15: Fire crews are battling multiple wildfires right now in southern France, in one of the worst, which officials say is not yet under control. That's to the west of the city of Perpignan. More than 11,000 acres have been burnt and 26 communities have been evacuated in that area.
9: Chuck Sievertson, ABC News.
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19: I think that's a hugely important bill. This was a way to protect children and vulnerable adults.
20: State Senator Tom Leak says his proposed Florida AI Bill of Rights included new protections for children using AI companion chatbots. The bill passed the Senate but never received a hearing in the House.
19: They start to get to a point where they think the chatbot is a friend and is a person and is giving them advice and losing sight of the fact that this is a computer, telling them largely things that the computer has decided that the child desires to hear.
20: Leak says the proposal was inspired in part by the case of a Central Florida teenager who died by suicide after interacting with an AI chatbot.
19: And so this bill would have required, you know, parental consent to engage with one of these chatbots. It would have required notifications and I think would have saved lives.
20: From the WNZF newsroom, I'm Erica Fox.
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0: ourselves off from the gravy train, which is incredibly funded. You know the guy in China, Singham, what he's doing at the behest of the Beijing government.
1: There's a lot on him today in the news. I've been reading all about him.
0: Yeah. Now, I broke that story in January, and I said, look, this is part of the Chinese Communist plan to undermine our system, our capitalistic system, with money. And so they bought the silence of many moderate Democrats. Nancy Pelosi's handpicked person, Wiener, out in San Francisco, they almost beat him up, Hannity. They almost beat him up. He had to flee a public event because they don't like his stand on Gaza. And he's Jewish. That's part of the reason they don't like him. So
1: let me leap forward a little bit, because I don't want to. I think we agree on the radicalism. I will say that the Democratic Party is now a party full of moral cowards. I think Chuck Schumer is a moral, gutless coward. He has no moral clarity. The only thing he's clinging to is a desire to remain the minority leader in name only, the same with Hakeem Jeffries, and they don't dare take on this radical base. So put all of that aside. So we're now heading into a midterm. These are uncharted waters. I don't think historian Bill O'Reilly can give me another example in American history, the great historian that you are, that is similar to the moment we're living in now. What is going to be the impact on this midterm election year, when historically the party out of power, they tend to pick up seats in the House and the Senate? How does this play out?
0: It depends, but I can give you an example of how this country was involved in this kind of strife, and that's during the Revolutionary War. So on Thursday night, we have a special on News Nation that we explain this. Half of the colonists did not want to leave England, wanted the king to remain telling them how to live and what to do. Half. And a lot of them fought with muskets against Washington and the freedom fighters, the rebels. Okay? That's the only one. The Civil War was different. Okay? But the Revolutionary War, you had a divided country that descended into violence. Okay, over who is going to run the show. And that's what you have now, exactly what you had. The Democrats want Washington, a radicalized Washington, to run everything. Everything.
1: All right, so walk me through how this plays out. I don't see Graham Plattner winning Maine over Susan Collins. I don't think Al Sayed out campaigning with Hassan Piker, who blames America for 9/11, I don't see him winning in Michigan. I don't see, you know, six-gender, God is non-binary Tallarico winning in Texas. I think ultimately you do have a radicalized base in the Democratic Party. They will show up. They will vote. But I don't think that independence in this country, and you've kind of prided yourself over the years of trying to be more in the middle and be objective and be more of a journalist. I'm more of a conservative. Fair enough. I don't see mainstream America that works hard, plays by the rules, obeys the laws, raise their kids, take them to church. I don't see those people voting for these people.
0: If I had to bet, I'd bet against all three of the people that you just named. I think that Collins will win in Maine by a fairly wide margin. Michigan will be tighter because you have the ethnic vote there. And in Texas, I can't see this guy beating Paxton, but Paxton's not a good candidate.
1: Okay. Bill O'Reilly, I will give you $10,000 to your favorite charity if you can name the other four genders, because Tallarico claims there are six genders, not two genders.
0: Well, that's because he wants all the genders to vote.
1: No, but you're not even attempting to answer the question. All right, Mr. O'Reilly, all things Simple Man, all things Bill O'Reilly of BillO'Reilly.com. Thank you, sir.
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5: Traffic is slow along US 92 and US 1. No major problems along 95. Looking good there. A little bit slow on State Road 100.
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4: ABC News, I'm Chuck Sievertson. An oil glut replacing oil shortages could lower gasoline prices. The U.S. has been removing mines from the southern route of the Strait of Hormuz, with more tankers passing through, says ABC News contributor, former State Department official Steve Gagnier.
5: We could get down into the 60s on a barrel of oil because of this glut. So the Iranian ability to influence this negotiation is going to decrease. We'll see if that makes a difference at the negotiation table.
4: President Trump heads to a NATO summit in Turkey later today, where Ukraine President Zelensky is expected to ask alliance members for more interceptor missiles. FIFA's judicial bodies are independent. They operate autonomously, says the head of soccer's governing body in a statement, essentially denying he had any influence over the decision to reverse a red card suspension so the top U.S. scorer can play in tonight's game against Belgium. Many flood watches are in the east. This is ABC News.
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7: Carolyn Loveman had 74 dogs in her Palm Coast home. She asked her son, Austin Moore, and his friend, Anthony Dunham, to come and take 23 of the dogs. The pair allegedly dumped them on the side of the road near the Flagler-St. Johns County line. A passerby called police.
8: There were three run over, 17 captured that day, and another three about a week later.
7: 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Moore and Dunham are each charged with 20 misdemeanors and three felonies.
8: The maximum sentence, because of the amount of dogs, would be 35 years in the state prison.
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10: Partly sunny at times, isolated showers or thunderstorms, low to mid-90s this afternoon, light winds, isolated showers, mid-70s tonight, partly sunny, maybe a shower or storm, mid-90s tomorrow, sunny with isolated showers, mid-90s Wednesday. I'm Precision Weather Meteorologist Russ Worley on WNZF.
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21: 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Joe Gibbs.
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0: president's got the guts to show up. Obama's an appeaser. Biden was an appeaser. This president defends this country. He's defending American citizens. I'm proud to call him my friend, and I want to thank you for what he's doing.
1: You know, and he's fighting, and he's getting Republicans on a lot of issues to fight. Look, I wish we would have, he would have gotten through, and maybe you can shed some light on the issue of the SAVE Act. What happened?
0: Well, I mean, we have to work on it. We have to, look, we have to stay up here, and we have to, in my opinion, we have to get rid of the filibuster. I mean, the Democrats use this to block all good legislation. And then when they're in power, right, then there was Republicans that would go along with their stuff, but they don't go along with anything that's logical. And this is what taxpayers want. But so we couldn't get the votes. We had Republicans that voted against it. Then Mike Lee put up a bill just to say, okay, we'll do something in this reconciliation package that we can incentivize states to do the right thing on the elections. And you have Republicans that vote against that. All the Democrats, of course, vote against it, but one, the Republicans vote against the stuff that all we're trying to do is make our elections more secure. It was just an incentive even to do it, and you had Republicans vote against it. That doesn't make any sense.
1: It doesn't. All right, quick break. More with Senator Rick Scott, My Free State of Florida on the other side. Then your call's coming up this Monday, 800-941-SEAN, if you want to be a part of the program.
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5: 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Partly sunny at times, isolated showers or thunderstorms, low to mid-90s this afternoon, light winds, isolated showers, mid-70s tonight, partly sunny, maybe a shower or storm, mid-90s tomorrow, sunny with isolated showers, mid-90s Wednesday. I'm Precision Weather Meteorologist Russ Hurley on WNZF.
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7: Slowdowns continue this afternoon along U.S. 92 and U.S. 1. Heavy traffic 95 southbound and northbound through LPGA Boulevard. 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

0: All right, we continue. Senator Rick Scott from my great free state of Florida is with us. We're covering a lot of ground today. Where do you see us with the midterms right now? I don't think the deciding factor, what we will look back and say, define the elections, happened yet. Certainly, a lot of court decisions have come down in Republicans' favor. Racial gerrymandering at the Supreme Court, Abigail Spanberger's power grab in the Commonwealth of Virginia. So certainly things are working on our behalf. But I think a lot of it's going to have to do with the economy and how this issue with the Rand plan, plays out in the end.
1: And also in the end, Sean, you got to win your race. Nobody, it's not a national. These races are not national races. In 2018, most Republicans lost. I'm the only Republican that won in a swing state in the Senate. And I ran on the issues that people care about in my state. In the end, people still care about, they care about the economy. They want to have a good job. They care about their kids' education. They want to be safe. You know what? We win hands down when we talk about those issues. So that's what we have to talk about. How are we going to get inflation under control? Balance the budget. That's what Republicans ought to be doing. We don't do enough of that. We ought to be watching spending, balance the budget. We ought to make sure there's absolute school choice everywhere. Make sure we're doing everything we can. We're the party that's going to support law enforcement because we know the Democrats don't do any of these things. That's what the election is going to be about. I believe that Trump's going to get the Iran deal resolved and we'll get gas prices down. But inflation is not caused by gas prices. Inflation is caused by spending more than we take in. And we've been doing it for forever. Just in the last 7 years since I've been up here, the debt's gone from $18 to $39 trillion. We're spending way too much money.
0: That's the problem. I think we're going to have a lot of economic growth. I think revenues we see going up. We had great economic numbers on Friday. So anyway, Senator Rick Scott, my great senator from the free state of Florida, sir, always a pleasure. Thank you for being with us.
1: Have a good day, Sean. Bye-bye.
0: You too, sir. Listen, if you are about to open a business, you find out, oh, I got to get this insurance, and then I got to get that insurance. You need more insurances than you can even count, and it becomes a nightmare. Then that means you probably have to deal with this agent, that agent, 15 different agents. 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It's so bureaucratic. It's nuts. 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
5: ABC News. I'm Chuck Sievertson. Jenny Rassicot, a former girlfriend, alleges that Maine Democratic Senate candidate Graham Platner, while they were dating 5 years ago, forced her into having sex without her consent after she repeatedly called for him to stop. That reported by Politico today. Platner calls the allegation categorically false and also says, in his words, that he's taking the time to reflect on the best path forward. After heat, more heat, says ABC News forecaster Samara Theodore.
6: Things are really hot in the southeast. Some areas not quite as bad as we saw over the holiday weekend, but still pretty bad. 100 degrees is what it feels like in Tuscaloosa. But I'll leave you with some good news for those in the northeast. Things are really cooling down. You in D.C. on Wednesday will be around 83 degrees.
5: Flood watches from Virginia and North Carolina to Pittsburgh, Hartford, and New York City. President Trump heads to a NATO summit in Turkey today, where Ukraine's president is expected to ask alliance members for more interceptor missiles. This is ABC News.
7: This local news is a service of Flagler County's Toyota dealer, Beaver Toyota, in St. Augustine, conveniently located right off I-95 at exit 311.
8: I think that's a hugely important bill. This was a way to protect children and vulnerable adults.
9: State Senator Tom Leak says his proposed Florida AI Bill of Rights included new protections for children using AI companion chatbots. The bill passed the Senate but never received a hearing in the House.
8: They start to get to a point where they think the chatbot is a friend and is a person and is giving them advice and losing sight of the fact that this is a computer, telling them largely things that the computer has decided that the child desires to hear.
9: Leak says the proposal was inspired in part by the case of a Central Florida teenager who died by suicide after interacting with an AI chatbot.
8: And so this bill would have required, you know, parental consent to engage with one of these chatbots. It would have required notifications and I think would have saved lives.
9: From the WNZF newsroom, I'm Erica Fox.
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12: I'm Dan Loney with Your Money Now. Back from the holiday weekend and another record close with the Dow Industrials climbing over 53,000 for the first time. The Dow picked up 156 points, ending the day at 53,056. NASDAQ added 288 points, and the S&P 500 gained 59. West Texas crude was down 13 cents today at $68.55 a barrel. Chipmaker Micron has signed a deal with Ford Motor Company to supply the memory and storage platforms for the automaker. Shares of Micron were up 1.5% on the news. It's the second such deal in a week, with the member of the Big Three in Detroit having signed a similar arrangement with General Motors last week. Microsoft is laying off 4,800 employees as it carries out a voluntary retirement program. The Xbox unit is going to cut 3,200 of those, including 1,600 today. And as part of this, four of its studios will go independent. Microsoft shares down 1%. That's Your Money Now.
13: And him making sure we're okay. And if we're lucky, we get to see. If not, everything is by feel. You always have a buddy with you. You're never doing anything by yourself. You're never alone. I followed my dad's advice to always prove myself and do what I can in the Navy and make him proud, make everyone proud. So I try to do that with everything I do. Being a woman, it's sometimes more challenging because we have to wear the same amount of gear that a man does, and we have to do the same amount of pull-ups that a man does for the physical training and the test. It's a challenge, but you can do it. You just got to set your mind to it. Taught me how to be a leader, independent, confident.
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2: 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Traffic remains heavy on 95 southbound through LPGA Boulevard, the usual slowdowns along US 92 and US 1. 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

0: All right, we continue. Governor Ron DeSantis, he is here with us. We're in South Dakota. We are covering, obviously, the events tonight at Mount Rushmore. We're in South Dakota. It's a beautiful state. It's going to be a really special night. Two-hour edition of Hannity, 9 to 11. Hope you'll tune in for that. The governor will join us as well. His wife, Casey, will join us.
1: And the question is just this, like, you know, do you want relief or not? Do you think, because, yeah, when you go to the grocery store and it's a lot more expensive, you know, the reality is the state government doesn't control that. That's not anything you're going to be able to do by voting in November or electing somebody. It just is what. But at the state level, the one thing you can control is how much they can tax you. Do you want to protect your property from the tax collectors? Or do you want them to keep using it as an ATM? And that's your choice. And you know what? God bless you, whichever way you choose.
0: So as I watch you as my governor in the free state of Florida, although I'm in South Dakota today, I noticed you don't stop. You have now been able to work with the state legislature, and you now have an opportunity to lower property taxes in a dramatic way for people's primary homes in the free state of Florida, which I think is probably one of the greatest opportunities for people to live there. Now, with everything that's happening in California and states like Washington and this wealth tax that is being, you know, floated in places like New York and Illinois and other places, it's resulting in yet another wave of migration. I mean, you see Mark Zuckerberg, you see two of the co-founders of Google. You saw what happened when Ken Griffin got doxxed by Mamdani. He said, okay, I'm not going to spend $6 billion in New York City. I'm going to spend it in Miami. So, you know, again, there's another wave as these states go more radical, especially from California, it seems, because if they pass that referendum, that wealth tax, that's retroactive to January 1 of this year.
2: Yeah, so let's just show you how Florida runs. So the last 4 years, we have reduced our budget every single year. So 4 years ago, 3 years ago was lower than 4 years ago, 2 years was lower than 3 years ago. The budget I just signed that just went into effect is lower than all of those. And we've had population growth and inflation, and yet we're still reducing our budget. In fact, Florida's total debt for its history, we've retired 52% of it just in my tenure as governor, and that's the more aggressive that it's ever happened. This is all while we have the most income moving into our state than has ever moved into another state. But the reason we're doing the property taxes, when I became governor, local governments were taking in $32 billion in property tax revenue. Today, they're taking in $60 to $61 billion 7.5 years later. And that's purely because the state's done well. Property values have gone up. They've been able to increase valuations, raise the tax basis for new construction, all this other stuff. But, and so my vision is your personal residence, your homestead should be totally tax-free. The legislature is willing to put kind of the first step on that where it'd be end up being two-thirds off from what you have now. But the vision is to get that to be 100%. We're going to need to do some stuff in future years, but I think we can do it. But they say, oh, you're not going to have money for all this other stuff. Well, wait a minute. You're still going to have like 80% more revenue than you did 6 or 7 years ago. Are you telling me you can't keep doing with that? Florida, at the state level, we're showing you how it's done by reducing spending 4 years in a row, and it's just unprecedented. We have the lowest amount of spending per capita of any state in the country. But, Sean, you've been able to compare New York to Florida. Is it easier to get a driver's license here or there? Are the roads better here or there? Is the universities and the schools better here or there? I mean, the results speak for themselves. So what you're going to see over the next 4 or 5 months in Florida is people are going to say, oh, you know, if we give people this property tax relief, you know, we're not going to have cops. We're not going to have any of this other stuff. It's all just scare tactics. This will be a really big property tax rollback. To me, it's just the opening salvo. We got to do more after that. And it's not all that I wanted the legislature to do, but still, I'll take it. And I think it'll be good for a lot of people. But they're going to try to tell you the sky is going to fall. Don't believe it. We've reduced the budget at the state level. they can reduce their budgets at the local level.
0: So people need to understand when this is a referendum, come November, people in Florida, our free state, need to vote for that property tax reduction. All right, quick break, right back. More with my great governor, Ron DeSantis from the free state of Florida. He is with us. He is here in South Dakota. He'll be with us on Hannity tonight, 9 Eastern. Your calls next half hour also coming up.
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5: ABC News, I'm Chuck Sievertson. Another allegation against the main Democratic Senate candidate. ABC News has not independently verified the claim, which has been published online. Former girlfriend tells Politico in late 2021, Graham Plattner entered her home while drunk and forced himself on her. In a video message, Plattner calls the allegation false and adds,
6: regardless of the inaccuracy of the reporting, but mindful of the political reality it will inflict, we are taking the time to reflect on the best path forward.
5: President Trump heads to a NATO summit in Turkey later today, where Ukraine President Zelensky is expected to ask alliance members for more interceptor missiles. Saying FIFA's judicial bodies are independent and autonomous, the head of soccer's governing body essentially denying he had any influence over the decision to reverse a red card suspension so that the top U.S. scorer can play in tonight's game against Belgium. Heat continues in the southeast. This is ABC News.
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8: Ryan, we're not going to stop following you down the canal.
7: The Flagler County Sheriff's Office's deputies were kept busy over the 4th of July holiday weekend, including this case. Where they rescued and arrested a man who jumped into an alligator and snake-filled canal. Deputies say 47-year-old Ryan McMinn of Palm Coast fled from a welfare check, ran through a neighborhood, and jumped into a canal behind a home. Deputies say McMinn ignored repeated commands to come out of the water and began showing signs of exhaustion, prompting two deputies to enter the canal to rescue him. McMinn fought with deputies during the rescue, trying to push one deputy underwater and grabbing another by the neck. He was safely pulled from the canal, treated by Flagler County Fire Rescue, and later arrested on two counts of battery on a law enforcement officer. From the WNZF Newsroom, I'm Peter Kalini.
9: 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Clearing out from some isolated showers through the night. 73 to 77 the low, 93 to 97 the high on Tuesday. Mainly sunny sky. Could be a couple of isolated showers and thunderstorms in the afternoon. You drop into the 70s. Tuesday night, partly cloudy. And Wednesday, mainly sunny. Chance of rain only 20% for some isolated storms. High 94 to 98. This is Precision Weather meteorologist Phil Spivak for WNZF.
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0: said the state of nature has a law of nature to govern it, which obliges everyone, and reason, which is that law, teaches all mankind to but consult it, to being all equal and independent. No one ought to harm another in life, health, liberty, or possessions, for men being all the workmanship of one omnipotent and infinitely wise maker, all the servants of sovereign master, sent into the world by his order and about his business. They are his property, meaning God's, whose workmanship they are made to last during. His, not one another's pleasure, that is God's pleasure, and being furnished with like faculties, sharing all in one community of nature. There cannot be supposed any subordination among us that may authorize to destroy. In other words, what God creates, another man or group of men can't destroy. And these are unalienable rights, part of nature and nature's law. Everyone as he is bound to preserve himself and not to quit his station willfully, so by the like reason, when his own preservation comes not in competition, ought to be as much as he can preserve the rest of mankind, and not unless it be to do justice on an offender, take away or impair the life. In other words, if you've committed a crime or something of that sort, then your liberty is forsaken. Locke said that there is a circle of freedom surrounding each person and all people at birth. And within that circle is the absolute human right to live and live freely. This is a natural right, born of natural law and the law of nature. It is divine and eternal, unalterable by mankind, unalterable by Marxists, unalterable by Islamists. Got it? Moreover, man also has the ability to reason, and it is through reason that he discovers and discerns natural law, his natural rights, and their application to all of humanity. Now, I could go on, but I'm not going to. So I've written about these topics at length, the Declaration, the Constitution, and on, but I'm laying the foundation to take on Mondami here for you. And we're going to take a break, and we're going to start that process in a moment. We'll be right back.
1: Mark Levin.
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1: This is the reason why liberals hate this show. But listen anyway. They know they're probably wrong. Mark Levin is on the radio.

0: let me play Mondami, and I will break it down after the bottom of the hour. Mondami and his address on Friday, which was a disgusting address, which did fully expose him and Marx as Islamist. Go ahead.
1: As we mark 250 years, what do we see? We see a city of contradictions within a nation of contradictions. We see the wealthiest country in the history of the world, one where children go to sleep hungry while the world's first trillionaire hungers for more. We see monopolies that dominate every industry and oligarchs who buy elections. We see masked agents terrorizing our streets, eating food cooked by our undocumented neighbors before spiriting them away in unmarked vans. We see a nation whose immense wealth has been built by those with calloused, dirt-streaked hands, those who toil on factory floors and chisel into stone. And we see a nation that has allowed so much of that wealth to be held instead in the soft hands of a precious few. You each hold a special power, the power to determine what America means. The powerful have always known their answer. America, in their view, is an arena of supremacy, where only a select few are allowed freedom, where not all are created equal. America, if you ask them, becomes less the more people it welcomes. America, they will tell you, belongs only to those with the right accent or the right shade of skin. The rest of us, they insist, should be grateful for merely being allowed to visit. How small they are, how weak, how unoriginal. At every moment in our past, those who led through exclusion and isolation have tried to win power and enrich themselves.
0: All right. So let me break this down when we return, because it's pretty disgusting.
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6: ABC News, I'm Chuck Sievertson. Another allegation against Graham Plattner, the main Democratic Senate candidate. ABC News has not independently verified the claim, which has been published online. A former girlfriend tells Politico in late 2021, Plattner entered her home while drunk and forced himself on her. In a video message, Plattner calls the allegation false and adds,
7: regardless of the inaccuracy of the reporting, but mindful of the political reality it will inflict, we are taking the time to reflect on the best path forward.
6: Two fellow Democrats pulled their endorsements of Plattner after the Politico report came out, Arizona Senator Ruben Gallego and California Congressman Ro Khanna, the latter urging Plattner to drop out of the race, calling the allegations very serious and credible. President Trump heads to a NATO summit in Turkey later today, where Ukraine President Zelensky is expected to ask members for more interceptor missiles. Wall Street indexes closed higher, the Dow at a record high. This is ABC News.
8: 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Many showers die down, partly cloudy through the night, temperatures back into the mid-70s. Mainly sunny for Tuesday, a couple of isolated showers and thunderstorms mid-90s, and Wednesday mid to upper 90s with a slight chance of an afternoon storm. This is Precision Weather Meteorologist Phil Spivak for WNZF.
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0: 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And God bless you in advance for this. We'll be right back.
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0: Oh, there's more. Got another cuckoo for Cocoa Puffs candidate running in Texas. Real freakazoid. And yet these candidates are popular among the Democrats. Because the Democrat Party has changed. It's filled with all kinds of freaks, frauds, and phonies. And it attracts freaks, frauds, and phonies. As well as Marxists and Islamists. It's a big tent, you understand. It's a big tent. For the mentally deranged. It's no secret that the checkout line feels a lot heavier these days. I mean, you got that credit card with all that debt on there and the interest you're paying on it, double-digit interest. Can't seem to get that down, especially in the summer when the bills are even bigger. The electric or the oil or the gas or whatever energy source you use to get air and air conditioning in your home, that's been working full blast. And, of course, camp and HVAC systems and college coming in the next month or two. And I understand it. 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